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Friday, 4:30. Gotta get a bold bus down to the city. I-95 is the road to the party. NYC's where you'll find me. Crammed in the back near the bathroom stall. Traffic jam at the Lincoln Tunnel. No prob, cause I'm almost there. The night is young, so I...

0: face. 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

0: Giselle, I'm stopping by for a 73-question interview.
1: Yeah, sure.
0: I cannot wait. And first of all, I must ask, what are you doing right now?
1: I am signing some pages for my book.
0: That's a lot of signing. And what's your book about?
1: It's about some lessons I've learned throughout my life.
0: What's the most difficult thing about writing a book?
1: I'm finding everything.
0: And in this beautiful space that you have, is this where you draw your inspiration when you're writing?
1: This is my sanctuary where I spend most of my time.
0: Well, your sanctuary is gorgeous.
1: Thank you.
0: And by the way, is it true you gave a copy of The Mastery of Love to all of your wedding guests at your wedding?
1: Yes, I have. It's one of my favorite books.
0: And today, what is a book that you would give friends and family?
1: The last one I read is called The Infinite View. Have you read it?
0: I have not read that, no.
1: I have an extra copy. Would you like one?
0: Oh, wow, thank you. Yeah, sure.
1: Hey, here.
0: All right, this is my summer reading. And how would you describe yourself to people who don't know you?
1: Loving, creative, and my natural speed is about 100 miles an hour.
0: What's something that people would be surprised to know about you?
1: I love ancient history.
0: How long have you lived in Boston for?
1: 10 years.
0: So does it feel like home yet?
1: Yes, because that was a terrible kick.
0: I didn't notice, don't worry.
1: Home is where your heart is.
0: Now what's something you could tell me in the thickest Boston accent that you can do?
1: Wicked awesome.
0: Okay, and in one word, how would you describe Brazilians to Americans?
1: Friendly.
0: And Americans to Brazilians?
1: Determined.
0: What should Americans try when they're visiting Brazil?
1: Definitely pão de queijo, caipirinha, and coconut water, but from the real coconut.
0: Is there an English word that you still struggle with today?
1: Worlds. Is that good?
0: I totally understood that. And what's something in Portuguese that I'll definitely struggle with if I tried?
1: O rato roeu a roupa do rei de Roma, rainha de raiva roeu o resto. Got that?

0: Organizing.
1: What is your biggest pet peeve in the world?
0: I can stand messy places.
1: What is the one word that you live by?
0: Appreciation.
1: Do you have any pregame rituals before Pat's game?
0: Yes, I have a Champions playlist.
1: Now, if you had a superpower, what would it be?
0: The power of teleportation.
1: Do you collect anything?
0: Crystals.
1: What's your go-to karaoke song?
0: You can count on me.
1: I love that song.
0: Yeah, I
1: Bruno
0: too.
1: Mars.
0: Yes, I love Bruno Mars.
1: What is your hidden talent, Giselle?
0: I fly helicopters.
1: No idea that you did that.
0: Please come in.
1: Oh, thank you. And what's one talent that you wish you had?
0: To shake my hips like Shakira.
1: Okay.
0: But I'm working on that.
1: Okay. And what's the coolest thing that you've ever done in your life?
0: Skydiving.
1: What's the last country you visited?
0: Qatar.
1: Country you wish to visit?
0: India.
1: What was it like to grow up in a family of 6 girls?
0: It was wonderful. You know, you learn how to share and how to...
1: What was that?
0: Oi, Vivi!
1: Oh!
0: Oi, Loris! You learn how to share and to negotiate.
1: And what was the best...
0: Oi, baby girl!
1: Oh,
0: you know,
1: amazing!
0: Girl.
1: What a cameo! Okay, what's the best part about being a mom?
0: the love... Look at... The love you receive and the love you feel.
1: And what's the hardest thing about being a mom?
0: Sleep deprivation.
1: It's like she doesn't want to let go of you. Oh. What's your favorite food?
0: Good pizza.
1: And what is your least favorite?
0: What? My least favorite food? Anything too spicy.
1: Now, what did you eat for breakfast?
0: Green juice.
1: What's your favorite drink?
0: Margarita.
1: Favorite dessert?
0: Anything chocolate.
1: Now, is it true that you're...
0: Oops, sorry, baby girl.
1: She's adorable.
0: No.
2: She likes juicy bones.
0: What?
1: She likes too juicy much bones.
0: Sorry.
1: Okay. How would you describe
0: like a mate?
1: Yeah, thank you. How would you describe your personal style?
0: Comfy.
1: And what's your favorite fashion trend of all time?
0: Aki Dapri.
1: Thank you.
0: The what? Sorry.
1: Oh, what's your favorite fashion trend of all time?
0: Skinny jeans.
1: What's your must-have beauty product?
0: Coconut oil. It's like, you can do... It's multi-use.
1: What's a tip that works every time?
0: Drink lots of water.
1: What's the best beauty advice that you've ever received?
0: Less is more.
1: How do you define beauty?
0: Beauty is something that comes from the inside. It's just an energy that someone emanates.
1: Nice.
3: Hey, lovey.
0: Oh. My hubby's out there.
1: Is that Mr. Tom Brady in the backyard?
0: Do you want to say hi?
1: Yeah, can I say hi to Tom Brady?
0: Yeah, sure.
1: What's one thing people don't know about Tom Brady?
0: He doesn't like being barefoot.
1: Hmm.
0: Hi, lovey.
1: Hey, Tom.
4: And you too.
0: Noah, I'm a girl. Hi, kitty.
1: All right, where are you guys going on vacation?
0: Costa Rica.
4: Montana.
1: Oh.
0: Can we talk about that later?
4: Yeah.
1: I gotta sort that out.
0: Te amo.
4: Bye.
0: Bye.
1: Good to see you, Tom Brady. All right. What's something that you'd be proud to say you taught him?
0: To recycle.
1: What's something that he taught you?
0: How to say no. Ciao, mi amor.
1: Your daughter's amazing.
0: But not to him, right?
1: Yeah, right. What's an emoji that best encapsulates who he is?
0: The one with the sunglasses, like cool and collected, you know?
1: What's the most romantic thing that Tom's ever done for you?
0: When he proposed to me, he made up this whole story how my apartment was flooding, and I ran over there to try to fix the situation. When I got there, the whole apartment had candles and rose petals everywhere. Aww. And then he went down on his knees to propose, and I'm like, get up, because he just had surgery and had 3 staph infections. I'm like, what are you doing? He's like, I gotta go on my knees. I'm like, no, get up, please. So and here we are.
1: Oh, that's amazing. Here we are, and it's been 9 years you've been married.
0: Yes.
1: Any marriage advice that you can offer?
0: Keep it open and loving communication.
1: Now, if you could offer a piece of advice to yourself at age 15, what would it be?
0: Let it go, let it go.
1: There you go. And what advice do you have for young models today?
0: Believe in yourself, but be ready for a fair amount of rejection.
1: Now, if you had another career, like, what would you be doing with your time?
0: Interior decorating, architect, or maybe a farmer.
1: I can see as a farmer.
0: Yeah, me too.
1: What's the biggest lesson that modeling has taught you?
0: To never compare yourself to anyone. We're all unique.
1: Now, have you ever found yourself doing that, though?
0: No.
1: What's the most important life lesson for someone to learn?
0: Always treat others the way you like to be treated.
1: Now, as a UN Global Environment Goodwill Ambassador, what's your latest project?
0: To beat plastic pollution.
1: And what would you like to be remembered for, Giselle?
0: Someone who had a positive impact in the world.
1: And why does that matter to you?
0: Because, you know, it matters to me to leave something positive behind.
1: Mm-hmm. Okay, now, to end this interview, I was wondering if you could take

what I need right at. I really need time now. I need to spend my time. I really need to spend my mind now. I really need to spend my time now. I really need

God, what's the secret to success? Hard work, never giving up, even if you're turned down for jobs, and a little bit of luck, I guess. What is your top tip for learning lines? Do you know what my top tip is? Learn your lines when you're ironing. It's a really great way for just drilling the lines over and over again. Who's your guru? My mother. I'm very close to my mother. And my brother as well. I'm very close to my family, so I couldn't do what I do without those people. Age five, what did you want to be when you grew up? I had a book of professions that we'd got at school, and it would match you to your right job. And the job that came up was a copyright editor, which seems really specific. I don't know if it was five, I think I was more like 10. So at 10, I wanted to be a copyright editor. Who do you first make friends with on set? Well, I guess the first people you meet are always the other actors and the director. The other person you should always make friends with on set is the catering, so they can make really nice food for you.

0: Hey, Dan.
1: Hi, Vogue. Welcome.
0: Let's do this.
1: Let's do this.
0: You know why I'm here.
1: I'm going to be asked some questions today, I think.
0: 73 of them.
1: That's true.
0: How excited are you?
1: On a scale of 1 to 10, I'm at a solid 14.
0: That's not high enough.
1: That's pretty high.
0: Come on. All right, let's begin this interview. So what's the first thing you thought of this morning?
1: What I was going to eat for breakfast.
0: What's the first thing on your to-do list?
1: Ordering what I was going to eat for breakfast.
0: What's the fourth thing on your to-do list?
1: Figuring out where I was going to go for lunch.
0: What's something that you feel like should be on your to-do list, but it's not?
1: Scheduling a workout for after the breakfast and lunch.
0: And what's your go-to breakfast?
1: Blueberry ricotta pancakes from Little Dom's around the corner.
0: Delicious.
1: Mm-hmm.
0: All right.
1: My name.
0: Who's your favorite artist?
1: Chris Knight is a favorite. I have a lot of his work. He's also Canadian.
0: Nice. And favorite cocktail?
1: Ooh, no. Cosmopolitan on the rocks? Can I say that in 2019?
0: Yeah, you can. It's okay. Unique. That's a unique answer. And what's your favorite scent?
1: Anything like woody, like a burnt wood, like a cedar or a pine, something oody.
0: Okay, who is this friendly little furry guy?
1: This is Redmond.
0: Hey, Redmond.
1: This is my dog and best friend.
0: How would Redmond describe himself if he could?
1: Better than all of us.
0: How do you think he'd describe you?
1: I don't want to know.
0: What's your favorite thing about your dog?
1: He is very calm and level-headed, qualities that I strive for every day of my life.
0: Okay, Dan, I'm a huge, huge fan of Schitt's Creek. I love that show.
1: Thank you.
0: And I'm just putting it out there. Did you have any idea when it started that you'd be here, 5 seasons deep, Emmy-nominated, next to the likes of all these shows right now?
1: Absolutely not. The past 6 years have been an absolute dream come true.
0: Congratulations.
1: Thank you.
0: And you acted, produced, wrote, and showran Schitt's Creek.
1: Mm-hmm.
0: How are you still standing?
1: You might want to ask my therapist. I don't know. I think when you do something that you're passionate about, that you love, it just comes quite easily.
0: Which of those roles did you truly relish the most?
1: I loved doing them all at the same time. There was something quite amazing about having an idea that only existed in my head, and by the end of it, seeing it come to life. It was fantastic.
0: What will you miss the most about it?
1: The people.
0: Now, your character David once famously said when it comes to fashion,
1: uh-oh,
0: durable and elegant usually don't go hand in hand. Is this really true?
1: I love durability in my clothing, and I think this sweater is both durable and elegant, so I'm going to say I disagree with David Rose.
0: Now, as someone who is never not well-dressed, what style advice can you offer?
1: I think you have to feel comfortable in the clothes that you're wearing, because if you are uncomfortable, people can see, and people can tell, and that's not a good look.
0: Is there any trend you are uncomfortable trying?
1: Hats. But I've tried all those trends, and they did not work out, unfortunately.
0: What was the last thing that you purchased?
1: A house.
0: Congrats again.
1: Thank you very much.
0: Adulting so hard.
1: Mm-hmm. I know, I'm terrified and excited.
0: What's the most luxe thing that you've ever worn?
1: Probably the Rick Owens leather jacket that I wear in the pilot episode of our show. It was actually mine from my own closet. I bought it with my first paycheck. I went to the store in New York. I swiped my credit card. My hand was shaking. And I've worn it every day since, and I'm so glad that it made it into the show. You gotta get your money's worth at the end of the day.
0: What is something you can never overinvest in?
1: Your relationships with your friends and family and loved ones.
0: Wise words. What is your most prized possession?
1: My relationships. And, I mean, this is gonna seem sort of boastful.
0: Okay.
1: But why not?
0: I'm ready for it.
1: My MTV Movie Award.
0: I was going to say, that is an MTV Movie Award.
1: It is indeed.
0: I saw the popcorn.
1: And I'll tell you why it means so much to me. I started my career at MTV as a television host, so to win this for my role on Schitt's Creek was like a full circle moment.
0: That's cool.
1: Mm-hmm.
0: Look at that.
1: It's also very heavy, so I use it to work out.
0: Yeah, it's a good way to do exercise.
1: I don't do that.
0: What is your favorite movie of all time?
1: Bridget Jones's Diary.
0: What is your favorite song of all time?
1: If pressed, I would say I Will Always Love You by Dolly Parton / Whitney Houston. I will take either version.
0: It's a good combo.
1: Mm-hmm.
0: Now I heard a rumor that you're a huge Beyoncé fan. Can you rank every Beyoncé album?
1: First of all, absolutely not. That's why would I ever do that? They're all masterpieces.
0: All right.
1: And second of all, is someone not a Beyoncé fan?
0: Doesn't exist.
1: Okay.
0: Doesn't exist.
1: Just checking.
0: Now, if it's not Beyoncé, though, can you rank every Mariah Carey album?
1: Absolutely not. Why would you ask me that? They're all masterpieces.
0: Okay, I get it. Now, if you were seated at a dinner table with Beyonce and Mariah Carey, how would you kick off the conversation?
1: Well, first of all, I would have passed out when I got the invitation to that dinner.
0: Yeah.
1: So I would be unconscious for the dinner. People would have to, like, marionette my body into making it look like I was enjoying myself.
2: Yeah, Someone's at the door.
0: Seems like a lively night.
1: I will say this. Mariah Carey once tweeted about our show, and I had a full panic attack.
0: That's a pretty big deal.
1: It is a big deal. I got it on the airplane, and I cried. Thanks. Wow. I don't know why I just told you that I cried.
0: That's okay.
1: I guess we're getting pretty intimate.
0: What'd you get?
1: These are blueberry ricotta pancakes from Little Dom's.
0: Ah, that sounds good.
1: Mm-hmm.
0: Now, let's talk about your creative process.
1: Oh, that sounds intellectual.
0: It is. Let's time to get intellectual.
1: Uh-huh.
0: When is the best time for your writing?
1: I feel like every CEO says in the mornings, but for me it's very, very late at night.
0: And where do you get your inspiration writing?
1: In my little writer's nook that I'll show you right now.
0: Oh, that sounds nice.
1: Mm-hmm.
0: What's the most important thing for you when writing?
1: Oh, boy. Probably to just make sure that anything I'm writing feels honest and grounded and real.
0: Yeah. Do you remember the first thing you ever wrote?
1: Yes. It was a short story about a young girl that got kidnapped and taken to Russia at the turn of the century.
0: What inspired that?
1: I don't know. I've never been to Russia, and I know nothing about the turn of the century. So I remember my grandmother crying at the story, though, but that could be because it was so bad.
0: Ah.
1: Uh-huh.
0: Now, at what age did you feel confident in your voice as a writer?
1: I would like you to re-ask me that question in a decade.
0: Okay. Mm-hmm. How do you beat writer's block?
1: On the best of days, I would walk around the block. On the worst of days, I would plan a trip somewhere.
0: Whose writing do you read or hear and feel utterly blown away by?
1: I would say Joan Didion, or nowadays, Phoebe Waller-Bridge.
0: Oh, Phoebe Waller-Bridge.
1: A fellow 73 questioner.
0: She is incredible. Dan, would you consider yourself to be a routine person?
1: No, I am not a routine person.
0: Ah, no routines. So you don't have a morning or evening skincare beauty routine?
1: I would say in that case, I am a routine person. I have a regimented skincare routine that I don't care to share with all of you.
0: I knew it. I knew it. So besides the MTV Movie Award, what is your exercise regimen?
1: I take a lot of walks around the block like a 92-year-old grandmother in Florida. I have bad knees.
0: What three staples should everyone have in their closet without fail?
1: I would say a great pair of dress shoes, a great pair of dress pants, and a crisp white t-shirt.
0: Whose fashion advice do you worship?
1: Paul Newman, and I wish I could ask him about it.
0: What's something you learned from The Gap that still holds true?
1: Ooh, how to perfectly fold a turtleneck sweater.
0: If you could distill your personality into one item of clothing, what would it be and why?
1: I guess a sweater?
0: Yep.
1: For lack of a better idea? I don't know. They're versatile. They can be expensive and cheap. And they pretty much, I guess, look good on everybody. Does that even make sense?
0: It does.
1: Okay. I'll go with your word on it.
0: Totally coherent.
1: All right.
0: You sourced costumes for your show. Which was the hardest to find?
1: Season 2 of Schitt's Creek, I wanted this Helmut Lang mohawked hoodie that I had longed for quite some time. It took me 6 months to find. I finally found it on eBay, and we purchased it, we wore it, and I now have it in my closet.
0: Who's your favorite designer right now?
1: Dries Van Noten.
0: Who's the most fashionable character in any rom-com ever?
1: Bridget Jones.
0: Favorite fashion moment in any rom-com ever?
1: Probably this dress is an Alaya when Cher Horowitz was held at gunpoint in Clueless.
0: That's a good one.
1: Mm-hmm.
0: Now, you were born in Canada.
1: I was born in Canada, proudly.
0: What does Toronto have over LA?
1: I would say the seasons and nice people.
0: What's the most Canadian thing about you?
1: I say sorry a lot. Sorry? Is it sorry here? I don't know.
0: I'm not hearing a lot of those.
1: Sorry.
0: Now, you said growing up that you were an introvert as a kid. Would you still say that you are an introvert?
1: Yes, which is why a one-take 73 questions situation is not necessarily in my comfort zone.
0: Well, you're doing fine.
1: Mm-hmm.
0: And we have some family over here.
1: Oh.
0: Is this a photo of you and your dad?
1: This is a photo of my family and a photo of me and my dad. My dad actually gave me this little framed photo on the last day of shooting our show.
0: What does it say on that?
1: It says, Daniel, it was an honor being your partner, son. Dad, XO. Oh, no. I don't want to cry for you, Vogue, but I just might.
0: You're so lucky to have a father like him.
1: He is a lovely, lovely, sweet, generous man.
0: Now, when you were growing up, did you have any idea that he was famous?
1: Not until I was around 15 when American Pie came out, and then everyone started asking me if the movie was based on my life. And unfortunately, I have not made love to a pie.
0: You wrote his part on Schitt's Creek.
1: I did.
0: How similar is that persona with his real life one?
1: I would say there's a lot of similarities. He does not like getting his hair wet. So obviously in the first season of our show, I wrote a scene where his hair gets wet. It's what you do
0: Damn.
1: To your family.
0: Uh-huh. Damn.
1: Yeah.
0: Now, everyone in the show is individually so funny.
1: They are indeed.
0: Who is often the first to crack up?
1: I would say me. And then I built it into my character. I feel like David laughs a lot at people. And that's just my way of blurring the lines between my unprofessionalism and his eccentricities.
0: Now, you once described Schitt's Creek as being a celebration of love. And rather than just a comedy, a drama with comedic elements.
1: That is, you have done your research.
0: Nailed
1: wow.
0: It. Uh-huh. Would you change that?
1: No, I think that is the most accurate description I have heard so far.
0: What's something you learned recently that really impressed you or blew your mind?
1: How cashews are made. They're not made, they're actually grown on trees. Anyway, Google it, it's crazy.
0: Okay, what are you currently excited about in life right now?
1: Figuring out what my next show is going to be, and also, I've been working on something, and I guess Vogue is the place to show it to.
0: Saving it for Vogue,
1: uh-oh.
0: That's smart.
1: I'm nervous!
0: What's your favorite book?
1: It's a long-form poem called Autobiography of Red.
0: Right. What's your favorite pizza?
1: Pepperoni double cheese.
0: Do you have any regrets, Dan?
1: I feel like regrets are a waste of time.
0: What was the last thing that made you cry?
1: Shooting the last episode of our entire series.
0: What was the last thing that made you cry from laughing?
1: Shooting the last episode of our entire series.
0: And what was the last time that you were surprised?
1: When we got our Emmy nominations.
0: What do you want to be remembered for?
1: I guess having done some good.
0: Wow, take a look at that.
1: Uh-oh. I don't know. I don't know what these are.
0: Those look cool.
1: Don't look too closely, they're just samples. But it's a little project I've been working on.
0: Well, I want a pair of those.
1: Mm-hmm.
0: Now, you've been lauded for how you present queer stories.
1: Hmm.
0: How does that make you feel?
1: Very grateful to have been given the opportunity to do that.
0: What's been the most surprising response from telling those stories?
1: Probably the letters that we've received from people who have told us that the show has changed their relationships with their family and friends for the better and has made them more confident people.
0: It's incredible.
1: It's amazing.
0: You are someone who has proclaimed they love Japan.
1: Yes.
0: So this is correct.
1: Verified. Okay. That is a fact.
0: Now, what do you love most about Japan as a country and culture?
1: I feel like when you're there, you feel like you're trapped between the past, the present, and the future, and that's pretty magical.
0: And what's something you always, without fail, have to buy when you're there?
1: Glasses. Which is why I wanna...
0: I'm gonna try them on.
1: I'm just gonna see which one works best.
0: Let's see how I look.
1: For you.
0: Yeah.
1: We might have to do this fitting a little later,
0: right,
1: but I would
0: go
1: with a sunglass, I think,
0: yeah?
1: If I were to do anything.
0: We'll figure it out.
1: Fine.
0: But if I had 24 hours to spend in Japan, what one store, bar, restaurant should I have to hit?
1: Okay, store, I would pick up something from Capital with a K, it's very special. Bar, JBS, which is a little record bar, and Bar Trench, which is sort of a, feels like Sweeney Todd, England or something. Yeah. And restaurant, there's a little dumpling place in Harajuku. If you just look up best dumplings in Harajuku, you will find that place, but it is extraordinary, and they have the most amazing cucumber salad I have ever
0: eaten. Now, I just brought you to a place to the last question, talking about food, because the last question I have for you, Dan, this has been great. Can I have some of those pancakes? Because I haven't eaten all day.
1: First of all, we are not eating on camera for Vogue. And second of all, that is an order for one, sir. So, no, you cannot.
0: Ooh.
1: I'm very grateful you were here, though. Sorry.
0: Fine, I'll take it. All right. Thanks so much, Dan.
1: Thank you.

0: Iggy.
1: Hey.
0: Hey, thanks so much for having me by.
1: No problem.
0: I hope now is a good time for an overwhelming 73-question interview.
1: I'm free, it is.
0: All right, what's the first thing you thought of this morning?
1: That I was starving.
0: What's your favorite animal?
1: Dogs.
0: What's your favorite animal that does not exist?
1: I love unicorns.
0: What's your favorite lyric?
1: I don't have one.
0: Where do you write down your lyrics?
1: Always on my iPhone.
0: What's the most badass thing about Australia?
1: Sharks.
0: What's the most Australian thing you can possibly say?
1: It is the sports chant, Aussie, Aussie, Aussie, oi, oi, oi.
0: What's the most American thing ever?
1: McDonald's.
0: What's the best part of living in LA?
1: I think the fabulous weather.
0: Well, that's a beautiful view of LA.
1: It is, isn't it?
0: What's the most beautiful thing in the world?
1: I think just being happy with your life.
0: Other than one of your music videos, what's the best music video in the world?
1: The best music video in the world is Bombs Over Baghdad.
0: What's your favorite exercise?
1: My favorite exercise, I love to play team sports, any kind of team sport.
0: Favorite food?
1: Tacos.
0: Favorite color?
1: Purple.
0: Favorite curse word?
1: F**k.
0: Please tell me what's more fancy, Gucci or Prada?
1: Prada at the moment.
0: LA or Tokyo?
1: I've never been to Tokyo.
0: Diamonds or pearls?
1: Diamonds.
0: Kittens or puppies?
1: Puppies.
0: Rotisserie chicken or macaroni and cheese?
1: Chicken before anything.
0: Iggy, if you weren't a performer, what would you do instead?
1: I would love to just create anything else of my own, a business or a company or brand.
0: If you had one superpower, what would it be?
1: Probably to be invisible.
0: If you could assemble a hip-hop festival, who would headline?
1: Missy Elliott, I love her.
0: If you could meet Tupac, what would you ask him?
1: I'd ask him exactly in every detail what happened the night that he passed away.
0: Interesting.
2: Hey, Iggy.
1: Yep.
2: What's the greatest interview question you've ever been asked?
1: The greatest, I think, was to tell them what the most stupid interview question I've ever been asked was. Mm.
2: They're ready for you in the studio.
1: All right, cool.
0: Iggy, what's the stupidest interview question you've ever been asked?
1: What it's like to be a female in hip-hop.
0: What's the most important website?
1: Twitter.
0: What's the best hashtag?
1: I love the hashtag bulldogs on Instagram.
0: Who's the last person you tweeted?
1: I don't remember.
0: What's a song you wish you had written?
1: I wish that I had written Aquemini.
0: All right, so my friend has an important question here.
1: All right.
3: Hey, Iggy, I'm heading to the airport for my honeymoon. What country should I go to?
1: I think he should go to Tahiti. You can't go wrong with that. It's very romantic.
0: Very nice. If you could sing a duet with someone, living or dead, who would it be?
1: It would have to be Dolly Parton. She's larger than life. I love her.
0: Who'd you like to collaborate with?
1: I'd love to collaborate with Andre 3000.
0: What celebrity were you shocked to find out was a fan of you?
1: The most shocking fan I have is Jessica Alba.
0: What would you bring on a one-way trip to Mars?
1: A one-way trip to Mars, maybe a handheld Nintendo, something to keep me busy.
0: All right, so where'd you get this thing over here?
1: I got it from Beverly Hills. Where else?
0: Obviously, Beverly Hills.
1: Obviously.
0: What's your favorite song of all time?
1: My favorite song of all time is Tupac, Baby Don't Cry. It made me fall in love with rap music.
0: Oh, nice dogs over there.
1: I know, they're mine, little bad dogs.
0: What's your craziest fan moment?
1: My craziest fan moment? Just anytime someone cries about meeting me, I think that's particularly insane.
0: What's one skill you wish you had?
1: I wish that I could sing like Mariah Carey. That would be amazing.
4: How adorable is that though,
1: I know,
4: right there?
1: There she is.
4: Any pre-performance rituals?
1: I don't have many rituals, none for getting ready.
4: Any post-performance rituals?
1: Maybe just taking off my makeup.
4: What's your songwriting process like?
1: I definitely ask for a lot of people's opinions on what I've written.
4: What's the best first date idea?
1: Best first date, I think, just something wacky and spontaneous.
4: When would you fall for Nick, aka Swaggy P?
1: What made me fall for Nick is that he's completely wacky and spontaneous and insane.
5: All right, here's a little clip from our last session.
1: All right, cool.
0: All right, so what do you think of this?
1: I'm not so sure at the moment.
0: Can you record the following five answers into that microphone?
1: Okay.
0: What's one legendary person you'd love to have tea with?
6: I would love to meet Keith Richards.
0: What was the last movie you saw?
6: I saw American Sniper.
0: What TV show would you make a cameo on?
6: Game of Thrones, for sure.
0: Favorite movie of all time?
6: Favorite movie of all time. Anything by Quentin Tarantino.
0: What's the coolest thing on your concert rider?
6: It's very lame and boring. Vanilla Candles.
0: Vanilla Candles. What's the most tired word or phrase in hip-hop?
1: I'm very sick of hearing on fleek.
0: What's one album people would be surprised to know you own?
1: probably would be surprised to hear I own a Field Mob album.
4: Which musical artist has influenced you the most?
1: For female rappers, Missy Elliott all the way.
4: Best fashion trend of all time?
1: Best fashion trend of all time would be platform sneakers, because it's the most ridiculous fashion trend of all time.
4: If you could raid one woman's closet, who would it be?
1: Easily Gwen Stefani. I love her.
4: If you wear one item of clothing for the rest of your life, what would it be?
1: A pair of pants that make me look skinny.
4: Can you describe the perfect shoe?
1: The perfect shoe is just a sleek and simple high heel, something sexy, but if they could find a way to make it comfortable, I'd love that too.
4: All right, now, Iggy, follow me on this one. If your stage name was your favorite Disney character plus the name of your elementary school you went to, what would your stage name be?
1: My stage name would be Ariel Mullumbimby. Yeah.
4: All right, what's one word you would scream before doing a cannonball in this pool?
1: I think you have to scream cannonball. That's the rules.
4: That is the rules. Now, seriously, what's being famous like?
1: I think it's a total mess, but it's awesome.
4: What's dealing with the press like?
1: It's like talking to a serial killer that's extremely charismatic.
4: What's the craziest rumor you've heard of yourself?
1: That I used to be a man named Corey who had a sex change.
4: What is the biggest misconception about you?
1: I think people think that I'm the shit, and I'm actually super critical of myself.
4: You know, we did this with Reese Witherspoon. She said her hip-hop name would be Little Spoon. How do you feel about that?
1: I want to know how she came up with the name. It's very interesting.
4: What's been your favorite moment on stage?
1: When my dancer took a forward roll down a flight of stairs and got back up and kept dancing.
4: Worst moment on stage?
1: When I took a tumble down a flight of stairs and stayed down the flight of stairs.
4: Best advice you've ever received?
1: To be thankful for the people that help you get to where you're going.
4: Advice for any girl who wants to sing?
1: Seek a second opinion before you show your friends.
4: What's the bravest thing you've ever done?
1: Skydiving.
4: What do you want to say to yourself at age 30?
1: That I hope I've found a life out of being a rap star. It's important to have a home life.
4: If you were a Spice Girl, what would your spice be?
1: It would be Sassy Spice.
4: All right, last question again.
1: Okay.
4: Do you think I can take the car in that driveway for a spin?
1: The Ferrari?
4: So on fleek.
1: Okay. You can take it if you get it washed.
4: Okay, cool.
1: All right.
4: Got it.
1: It's a deal.
4: Where?
1: Very short journey.
4: And it's done.
1: All right, here you go.
4: Awesome. Thanks so much.
1: You're welcome. For more 73 questions, subscribe to the Vogue channel.

0: Hey,
1: Alicia.
0: What's up?
1: How are you?
0: I'm good. How are you feeling?
1: I'm good. Thanks so much for having me by for 73 questions.
0: Absolutely. I'm glad you can make it.
1: Okay. Now I know how busy you are, so let's get this thing done.
0: All good.
1: So on average, how many hours of sleep do you get every single night?
0: I think I'm getting about 5 hours a night.
1: And what's the first thing on your mind every morning?
0: When I wake up in the morning, I'm thinking about, I'm usually thinking about how do I get time to meditate so that I can set my day off right.
1: Gotta start your day with a peace of mind, right? Now, do you feel most creative in the morning or at night?
0: I feel really creative at night when it's quiet.
1: Alicia, let me tell you how much I love your beautiful home.
0: Thank you. I love it.
1: It's gorgeous.
0: We love it. We've been here maybe 5 or 6 years, and it definitely feels so good.
1: And how would you describe your home?
0: I describe it as a big ball of love, vibes, and loudness, because there's always a lot of people here running in and out. We have a really good time here.
1: Do you have a favorite room in the house?
0: I do, but I'm not taking there yet. Give me a second.
1: Obvious question, but is there a piano here?
0: Not that room, but there's another one.
1: Can't wait to see it.
0: Should we have some tea? I love tea. I'm like a fanatic.
1: I think I'm okay. Thank you, though. Who's your favorite composer?
0: I think my favorite composer is Chopin. I love how soulful and like deep and dark it feels. I'm a fan.
1: What do you listen for when you listen to music?
0: When I'm listening to music, I'm listening for that, you know, that energy that just kind of rises the arms, the hair on your arms, and it just makes you, you know, that thing that you're like,
1: yeah,
0: that. I'm looking for that.
1: It's a vibe.
0: It's a vibe.
1: So what's the first album that you've ever bought?
0: The first album I ever bought was BBD, Poison. Girl, I must warn you.
1: You are taking it way back.
0: Okay, that
1: That's
0: one.
1: Right.
0: And yeah, it's kind of going back. But that was my first one. What do you want?
1: I read somewhere that you were actually part of a girl group when you were 13.
0: Ouch, that was hot.
1: Oh.
0: I was Careful. A part of a girl group. I was a part of a few girl groups. But the one that I think you're talking about was called Ambition.
1: That's right.
0: E-M-B-I-S-H-U-N. We were trying to be cute.
1: How old were you when you wrote your first song?
0: First song, I was... Real good song, I was 14. First song, I was 11.
1: And what was it about?
0: It was about my grandfather passing away, and that was actually the beginning of why I started writing to like express. It's called I'm All Alone.
1: And you remember the lyrics?
0: It was, I sit here, I was 11, so anyway. I sit here all alone, and I wonder what is wrong. Why are there so many deaths, so many lost survivors?
1: Hmm. That's really beautiful.
0: That's what I was thinking about.
1: Do you remember what your mother was playing on the speakers when you were young?
0: My mother played a lot of Bobby Caldwell, and she loved. But they won't do for love.
1: Yeah, Alicia, singing to me. I'm loving it. And what's one thing your mom said that left a lasting impression?
0: She always said treat, you know, the golden rule. She was like, treat people how you want to be treated. And that is always how I think about it.
1: What is the biggest lesson you learned from the women who raised you?
0: Biggest lesson I learned?
1: Yeah.
0: The women that raised me really taught me how to be badasses, like really strong, just don't take any mess. Say what you want, be direct, be clear. Have to know what you want to say and how you're going to say it and just deliver it.
1: Yeah, that's powerful stuff. And you grew up in Hell's Kitchen in the 90s. You've even called it the harshest of the harsh. When you think about that time in New York City, what's the first thing that comes to mind?
0: When I think about Hell's Kitchen, New York City, I'm thinking about at that time in the 90s, I'm thinking about, you know, a lot of darkness, a lot of drugs, prostitution. It was like the place where all the people who didn't belong anywhere else would go, which is why like Hell's Kitchen was so fitting. So it was definitely a deep experience.
1: Yeah, I can imagine. Do you feel that experience from out there affected your music?
0: Definitely affected my music. Just gave me that love for hip hop, for soul, for blues, for truth, for poetry, for the dark soulfulness. It definitely added to that mixture.
1: So what do you think is the harshest thing in Hell's Kitchen today?
0: Mickey Mouse, because it's Disney.
1: So these days when you return to New York, where's the first place you go when you touch down?
0: Here. I'm always trying to go straight home, as quick as I can.
1: And what's your favorite place to dance?
0: My bedroom.
1: Alicia, there are kids watching this. Out of all the places in New York City, what would you say is the best hidden gem?
0: Oh, I have this really cool, it's kind of literal, but this really cool gem spot that I go to because I love crystals. and I love to collect them. So for me, that's where I want to go.
1: That's literally a gem.
0: Literally. Oh, can I show you that room I was
1: yeah,
0: telling you about?
1: Love to.
0: All right, here it goes.
1: So Alicia, let's talk about that incredible job you did hosting the Grammys.
0: Wow, that was definitely an unforgettable moment.
1: How long were you prepping for that?
0: You know, I mean, I was prepping for it from the minute that I knew that it was going to happen, which was sometime in the summer. But I mean, I guess you really start to prep, you know, November, December, you know, a little bit closer just so that you can be timely and everything.
1: Right. And on a more serious note, had everything that happened that day affected the evening?
0: It was definitely crazy. You know, we lost Kobe that day, and it was just hours before the show.
1: Yeah.
0: And it was so sad, and Gigi and all the families that were there. It changed everything. It made everything that we planned for go out the window, and just had to go with the spirit, you know, had to go with the genuine feeling yeah, of how we were all feeling, which was devastating.
1: Well, I mean, you handled it beautifully, pivoting from the original plans there.
0: Pivoting is, I think, a really important thing that I have been learning. You know, you don't always know what is meant for you. And sometimes you just have to be willing to flow. And that was definitely a big example of the flow.
1: Yeah, well, it was beautiful. So performing in front of your fellow artists, did anyone make you nervous?
0: You know, it is a nerve-wracking experience, and it can be a kind of a nervous room because it's so filled with everybody. But for me, I really want to create the calm. Like, I really want to create the good energy. I want to welcome people, make people feel good, make people feel loved, make people feel appreciated. Yeah. So I didn't feel nervous. I felt like I was bringing that, you know, good energy.
1: As you always do. And do you have any mantras or rituals before you go on stage?
0: I'm a big mantra lover. I'm a big ritual lover. I love tea. I love incense, candles, stones, like we said already, crystals.
1: Yeah, yeah.
0: But I'm big on prayer, and I just, like, really intend for what I'm hoping to come out of the moment.
1: Do you consider yourself a spiritual person?
0: Very, very spiritual, and just very connected to, to the universe.
1: Are we going
0: to
1: see Alicia back for year three of
0: the
1: Grammys?
0: Oh, Lord.
1: Yeah?
0: Not talking about it.
1: All right, fine. Now talk to me a little bit about performing new material versus old. Do you have a preference?
0: I really love performing new material. This is really exciting because, you know, you've been working on new songs and new visuals and new ideas, and yeah, it's really exciting to get everybody in your mix and understand where you're going.
1: So you're excited about the music business today? Yeah?
0: I am excited about the music business. I think that it's a whole new world. It's a wild, wild west. It's like there's no rules. It's this open canvas that you can create exactly what you want, and there's an opportunity for so many people. It's not so, no matter who you are, where you live, you can be involved, you can express yourself, you can put your music out, you can be independent. I love that it's free like that.
1: Is there any facet of the industry that you wish you could shine a light on and change?
0: Anything that I'd want to change
1: anything
0: in the industry? We have an organization called She Is the Music. I'd love to see more women in at the table, and that's what we're talking about and what we're creating, and, you know, more women in engineers, more women producers,
1: yeah,
0: more women in boardrooms, you know, just more women really creating the world we want.
1: If you've got a platform, use it. Now, what's a talent of yours that people may be surprised to know you have?
0: You might be surprised to know that I got a little flow with me.
1: You got a little flow with me.
0: I got
1: you.
0: A little bit of a flow.
1: That's pretty mysterious.
0: What's up, E?
1: Okay.
0: How you doing?
1: Alicia, we're shifting gears. We're moving on. Here we go. What's the last book that you read?
0: Chimamanda Ngozi Adichie, Purple Hibiscus. I love her. She's so special. That's the last book I read.
1: And what's the last place that you visited?
0: The last place I visited, we were just in Miami.
1: Yep.
0: And Berlin, London, and
1: ooh,
0: France.
1: Cameo.
0: Wanna try one? I thought you were gonna beat me in air hockey.
2: But I gotta go soon, so.
0: You have to leave?
2: Soon.
0: All right. Show them my hidden talent.
1: Egypt, come on. Show me what you got.
0: This might or might not be one of my
1: Let's
0: hidden
1: go.
0: Talents.
1: Let's go. Come on, Egypt. And oh.
0: Hey.
1: Sorry.
0: That was good. At least you got one in.
2: I hit Mike.
1: Got a pool shark in the making, I promise you, Egypt.
0: You're gonna be good.
1: Okay, back to the questions. Yoga or Pilates?
0: Yoga.
1: What's your favorite scent?
0: My favorite scent is Nag Champa. It's like a an incense. It's beautiful.
2: Wait, me the eighth ball.
1: Now, Alicia, I heard you secretly wanted to be a party planner.
0: I am the most amazing party planner you've ever met. I am. How about all your birthdays?
1: I don't know if he agrees with you, Alicia. Anyway, you recently said that your kids taught you how to appreciate the magic when it's there, which I think was really well said. When was the last time?
2: Put eight ball in front.
0: Talented. Oh, well.
1: Very talented.
0: My kids do teach me the magic, actually. You know, I think that even just now, you know, the feeling of that genuine, you know, presence and being present and just appreciating the little things, you know, they show me that all the time.
1: Yeah. And what's the backstory behind the names Egypt and Genesis?
0: Egypt's backstory is I took a really important trip to Egypt that changed my life. And I realized that there, I realized there's nothing I can't build. There's nothing that I can't create. And so when I was pregnant, my husband actually suggested Egypt. He also suggested Genesis. He said he had a dream, and Genesis being kind of like the beginning, like renewal, that is really, really powerful.
1: Yeah, and what are they obsessed with at the moment?
0: Dragon Ball Z.
2: Not really.
0: No?
1: Oh.
2: Yeah, well, action figures, but also some more stuff.
0: Pokemon.
1: Now, Egypt, I hear you're into music, huh?
0: Yeah.
1: Yeah. And Alicia, how does it make you feel having a son that's producing and releasing music?
0: Yeah, it's really awesome. He plays piano. He practices really hard. And he produces. He produced for Kendrick. And actually, a few of our sons are really musical. So KJ, Nas, Egypt, Nicole. We have a kind of a musical family.
2: Brother music.
1: You're on your way. And what's your favorite thing to do together as a family?
0: I think we really like to roller skate.
1: Roller skating, that's a nice little tradition for the family.
0: What about you, E?
1: Is it roller rinks? Is it more street?
2: Skateboard or something.
0: Oh, yeah, we roller skate there, and we also roller skate in our gallery sometimes. That's pretty crazy. I can show you that room
1: Please
0: later.
1: Please do, love to see it. Sounds good. And whoa, look at the ceiling. This is incredible.
0: Isn't it so yeah. beautiful? I love this so much. This world just, it transports you. Uh-oh, he's trying to beat me. All right, here we go. Let's see if he gets
1: it
0: real quick.
1: Alicia, what's the most rewarding thing about being a mother?
0: The most rewarding thing about being a mother is when they beat you. You know, when they're better than you. It's really, really rewarding.
1: School.
0: And when they...
1: Stiff competition.
0: All right. All right, that's how he does it. Let me show you the gallery.
1: So, describe Swizz's parent style in three words.
0: Swizz's parenting style is hard as nails. No, I'm just kidding. He's actually really sweet, and he's definitely, you know, he's obviously not as cuddly as Mama is, but he's really, really beautiful, and he's honest, very honest.
1: And what have you and him taught each other?
0: He's taught me about... the magic, like allowing space for the magic, allowing room for there to be magic. And I've taught him about kind of coming a little bit down out of the clouds, a little bit, just a tiny bit.
1: Where do you feel like you're at your most personal best?
0: I'm at my personal best when, you know, when I have a nice balance between my family, my work, my creativity, my dreams, myself.
1: What is the hardest challenge that you've ever had to overcome?
0: Hardest challenge I've ever had to overcome is probably just really recognizing that the power that I was looking for or the answers that I was looking for are inside of me, as opposed to looking outside of me all the time and allowing other people to maybe control the outcome.
1: Alicia, everywhere I look has the most amazing art I've ever seen in my life. This
0: Isn't
1: is amazing.
0: This so sick, yeah. Hindi Wiley.
1: Yeah, this is
0: oh
1: good.
0: Oh my gosh, this is such a beautiful room. I love it in here so much.
1: And what can you tell me about this artist?
0: Yeah, Hindi is very, very special. I mean, I can't even, this is his largest piece, and we are so blessed to own it. And this is a cause piece that is also very iconic. And if you went down there, I mean, it looks huge here, but if you went down and looked at it, it's like massive. And we actually had to remove the whole side of the house to get him in here.
1: Oh,
0: it was crazy.
1: Well, there's certainly no lack of inspiration with this art, right?
0: It really is. It's beautiful.
1: Now, you have a new album coming out.
0: Yes.
1: And it's self-titled.
0: Alicia, the album.
1: What made you go with that name?
0: Yeah, who is that person anyway? I'm actually trying to figure out.
1: You know what I mean. What can I expect to hear on it?
0: You're going to hear Heat Rocks. You're going to hear that timeless music that's going to be with you forever in your heart. And you're definitely going to hear different sides of Alicia. Because I think there's so much that makes us who we are. And we don't get a chance to always express all the sides. So that's what I'm looking, that's what I'm doing.
1: And why was releasing Underdog so important to you?
0: Underdog just feels like such a story. It's such a moment. I think we're at a time where we, more than ever, just need to know that we're going to figure it out and we're going to make it through. I think that just for me, I always need to hear those words because sometimes things feel kind of dark. So Underdog feels triumphant.
1: So this is a great time to talk about your new book.
0: More Myself. It's a theme. Alicia, More Myself is definitely a theme.
1: Love
0: I'm in a
1: it.
0: Place where I'm really understanding more about how to become my authentic self. And I wanted to share some of those journeys with you because I think we're all looking for like the truth and the realness in our lives.
1: Absolutely, Alicia.
0: Thank you. Are you leaving?
1: No, I'm not going anywhere.
0: I was asking AJ if he was leaving.
1: Sorry.
0: All right.
1: So what was your process writing a book like?
0: It's really, really... deep, crazy, interesting. It's so much different than writing music, you know? It's like music is these short moments, but you have to tell these stories in these short moments. The book is just so much more in-depth, so much more memories, and also therapeutic, because you start to realize the things you did to create these moments and how do you undo them. So it was really amazing, but hard and deep.
1: And which process was harder, songwriting or memoir?
0: I think the journey, because I'm calling the book a journey, the journey is definitely the harder thing to write. Maybe because I just don't do it often, and songs I write more often, so I'm more familiar with how to get it all done. Can I have a hug?
2: Sure.
0: All right, I love you.
2: Hi.
0: Have a good day. I'll see you at the airport.
2: Hi.
1: That is so
0: Thanks
1: sweet.
0: Thanks for beating me.
2: Hi.
1: That is so sweet. Our hug.
0: I know.
1: Our hug's standard issue here.
0: I love hugs. I need them.
1: So is there anything that you were nervous about sharing with everyone in your book?
0: I mean, I think you get so personal, you get so vulnerable, you get so kind of, for me, it was more about the process of expressing the way that it happened. And so I didn't feel nervous about it, but it definitely just feels vulnerable.
1: And who are some of the people that you thanked in the book?
0: Definitely thank Oprah. This is the first book on her imprint. I'm super proud of her and so excited that her mentorship and sisterhood like brings us back together like this.
1: What do you hope people will take away from the story?
0: I really hope people take away the conversation that I'd love for us to continue having. Like, how do we all create our own destiny as opposed to the expectations that are put on us by other people? And sometimes we live out those expectations because we're trying to be the good girl or the good boy. And I would love for us to challenge that and talk about how do we find our own truth.
1: What does feminism mean to you?
0: Feminism to me just means the power of a woman and honoring it and cherishing it and really lifting it up and revering it.
1: I like that. And what values do you feel are the most important to instill in your kids?
0: I want my kids to know kindness, you know, no empathy. I definitely want them to understand their blessings, be grateful, gratitude. I want them to understand how to speak to people clearly and communicate in a way that it helps them get across their point of view. There's so much to connect and teach them.
1: What would you say is the toughest thing about raising kids in 2020?
0: Toughest thing about raising sons in 2020 is, I think that the world could be a very dangerous place for men and especially young black men. And I think that just to continuously teach them and show them how to stand in their kingliness is really important. So they're already well on their way, though.
1: They are on their way. Now, Alicia, I believe I was promised a certain...
0: Oh, I think I was going to show you my room with my piano. My other favorite room.
1: So what does me time look like for Alicia?
0: Me time is, my meditations, me time for sure. Me time is also, a special a special spa moment just for myself. It's a moment with my girls, my homegirls. We get to just hang out. My husband, obviously, and I guess, you know, that's still with other people, but it still fills me up, you know, and I think that's what it is. Like, how do you fill yourself up?
1: And what's two words to describe your style?
0: Tomboy chic.
1: There's the piano, looking good. Who's the most stylish person alive, Alicia?
0: Let's say Billy Porter.
1: What are three wardrobe staples every woman should have?
0: Three wardrobe staples? I think you should have a white tee, a fire fedora, and a black leather.
1: Braids or curls?
0: Braids.
1: So this is where you write your music. This is where it comes to life.
0: Oh, I love it.
1: Yeah, it's amazing.
0: Thanks.
1: And you said that you don't have a traditional or strategic or formulaic approach to writing music. Is that right?
0: Yeah, I don't. I just go with the heart for music. I don't get scientific with music. I get more just what it feels like, you know? That's the most important.
1: And what's the most difficult song that you've ever written?
0: It's so interesting because the hardest song I've ever created is also the easiest song I've ever written. If I Ain't Got You is the easiest song to write, but the hardest song to put in the form that you hear it in, because it just took so long to figure out how to produce it right and create that right, genuine energy. So that's a twofold.
1: And what would you say is the most beautiful song you've ever written?
0: Most beautiful song I've ever written?
1: Yeah, what is it?
0: One of my favorite songs is called Not Even the King, and it just talks about no matter how much money you have, nothing is more important than love.
1: No words truer than that. Alicia, I do have to apologize because I didn't come prepared to play your piano.
0: Oh, that's okay.
1: But
0: hello.
1: But what tips do you have for all those watching starting to play?
0: I would say anyone who's just starting to play, just keep playing. Just practice and keep trying different styles and, just especially figure out who you are and what special thing you have.
1: And you collaborated with so many legends in your career. Who's left on the wish list?
0: I still haven't. I realized that I didn't get to collaborate with Prince before he passed away, and I'm so sad about that. And I still haven't collaborated with Lauryn Hill.
1: Lauryn Hill.
0: Like, that needs to happen.
1: Oh, that needs to happen. Alicia, besides piano, what else can you play?
0: I play all keyboards, play a little bit of guitar, but my mainstay is all keyboards. So any type of piano, any type of keyboard, I'm messing with it.
1: And your piano sound is so soulful. It's
0: very spiritual, connected to, spirit.
1: Yeah, and what's your attitude in life in 2020?
0: My attitude in life in 2020 is no holding back, no dimming the light, and complete clarity.
1: Well, Alicia, it's time for clarity of the keys.
0: Should I play you some?
1: Please do. Okay. I'm feeling that. Yeah. What good is an interview if I'm not gonna...
0: You gonna get down
1: I'm
0: with
1: not
0: me?
1: Gonna do a duet with you.
0: Come on, let's get
1: it. Okay, let's get it.

0: this is one of the more creative places to do an interview. So, Jen, what made you want to answer 73 questions at a Williamsburg mini golf course?
1: You know, during the pandemic, I was really jealous because my husband started golfing and he had like an outdoor activity. And so I'm going to try to get really good at it today so that I too can have an outdoor activity.
0: Seems logical.
1: Plus, I heard a storm was coming in. I was like, let's get outside.
0: And this seems dangerously exciting.
1: Very.
0: So when was the last time that you played mini golf?
1: Never, or like 5 years ago.
0: On a scale of 1 to 10, how would you rank your abilities?
1: 1.
0: So you're telling me there's a higher than 0% chance of a hole in one today?
1: No.
0: Well, I hope I'm surprised. Now, Jen, with everything that's going on between balancing your career and your personal life, what makes you happiest these days?
1: My family.
0: And what have you done for the first time recently?
1: Give birth.
0: Congratulations. 10 years from now, what will you regret doing way too much of?
1: Interviews.
0: If you could resurrect one person from history and put them in the world today, who would it be?
1: Chris Farley.
0: Who's the first person who left you starstruck?
1: The Verizon Wireless guy. I was doing a commercial in Canada, and it was my 16th birthday, and the Verizon guy brought me my birthday cake.
0: I hope he can hear you now.
1: I hope he can.
0: What's one thing that you always have in your trailer, Jen?
1: A robe.
0: What is your favorite movie over the last 5 years?
1: Hereditary.
0: And what is your favorite movie of all time that you never get sick of?
1: I mean, the movie I've seen the most and watch for any occasion is Father of the Bride 2.
0: Now, is there one type of film that you haven't done but you would love to do one day?
1: Comedy.
0: Now, let's get a view of you from this Manhattan skyline behind you.
1: Woo!
0: I think there may be some lightning, so hopefully we're insured for this.
1: Moody.
0: So moody. Now, you were discovered here on a spring break trip with your mom. What else did you do on that trip?
1: We ate at Applebee's in Times Square.
0: And that's the reason you live here now?
1: Oh, yes.
0: What's the best part about living in this city?
1: The energy.
0: And what is the one recommendation you give to anyone visiting?
1: Wash your feet when you get home. And if you see Bethany Frankel, tell her she's not a chef.
0: That's it. I love Real Housewives. So when do people... Now, when do people become real New Yorkers?
1: Either after 10 years or if you can talk trains.
0: And what do you say to anyone who insists that Los Angeles is better than New York City?
1: They're right. Los Angeles is better in so many ways. Mm. You have to be a real city rat to want to live here.
0: What's the craziest thing you've ever seen here?
1: Well, speaking of rats, a rat about the size of a tabby cat walking very confidently through the subway, not afraid of anyone.
0: Well, it's time to walk confidently to our next hole.
1: All right.
0: What's your favorite wine?
1: I don't really know. I mean, just like a red.
0: And what is the perfect dessert to pair with that glass of red wine?
1: Not a huge dessert person, but I guess like a sorbet.
0: And dinner parties or after parties?
1: After parties.
0: And speaking of after parties, your first Oscars after party. Was that as crazy as it seems?
1: What seemed crazy?
0: Your first Oscars after party.
1: Oh yeah, I threw up.
0: Okay, Jen, you work with tons of talented actors. Which actor is the most fun to be on set with?
1: The most fun I've ever had with actors on set is Josh and Liam, Hunger Games. Hi, boys.
0: They're great. Can you hear that thunder?
1: I do.
0: Oh my God, this is getting crazy.
1: It's getting close.
0: It's getting close. Now, what is the best quality in a director?
1: Kindness and openness.
0: What is the best quality in a co-star?
1: Kindness and confidence.
0: And what director are you really, really hoping to collaborate with?
1: Ari Aster, Leo Carax, the Coen brothers.
0: Good names. And do you still want to direct one day?
1: Sure, maybe. I don't know. There's so many better directors than me, but maybe.
0: Really hope you do. And which of your co-stars blew you away the most during any take?
1: Christian Bale.
0: Why?
1: He became a completely different person.
0: Mm-hmm. And which actor's work do you most admire?
1: Meryl Streep.
0: Now, you've also worked with another legend, Robert De Niro. Can you share with me your all-time favorite, quintessentially Robert De Niro story?
1: He's amazing on set. He's just the sweetest man in the world, still very intimidating. I invited him to my rehearsal dinner for my wedding, obviously expecting him not to come. And when he came, I said, Bob, you really don't have to be here. You can go home. And he was like, thank you so much, and left.
0: Oh, that's good. All right, let's golf. We got a mini golf here. So what's the strangest thing a journalist has ever asked you in an interview? Let me just get out of the way here.
1: Well, this isn't a question, but when I was in China, they told me that my nickname in China translates to...
0: Oh, interesting time to fly. I think it's safe to be flying in this weather.
1: Hope they don't get struck by lightning.
0: As you were saying, Jen.
1: But they told me that my nickname in China translates to big elderly cousin.
0: What's the most bizarre thing that you've ever read about yourself?
1: That I f***ed Harvey Weinstein.
0: Now, you did back-to-back films for 7 years. What's the most important thing that you learned about work during that time?
1: I guess endurance.
0: And what's one of your favorite memories of being on set?
1: Damn it.
0: You'll get the next putt.
1: Chris Pratt one time told me a story on the set of Passengers that involved the word cut. And so I couldn't make it through an entire scene because every time I heard cut.
0: Yes.
1: Oh my God. Wow.
0: Got Arnold Palmer over here. Let's keep going. So what's one memory?
1: Go where?
0: Oh, we'll mosey on down to the next hole. We'll figure it out. All right. What's one memory from shooting that still makes you laugh?
1: Memory from shooting that still makes me laugh. Well, one time I accidentally took an Ambien instead of my thyroid medication in the morning before the Hunger Games.
0: Oh, God. And speaking of Hunger Games, did anything intimidate you about your role in that first film?
1: Everything intimidated me. I'm not exactly like a physically like, you know, I'm not... Like, I don't have any athletic prowess, you know?
0: Ah!
1: Okay.
0: All right, give it a swing. I'll be behind this melting iceberg because it's a climate change-themed mini golf course.
1: Did it go in?
0: Yeah.
1: Did it go in?
0: Yeah, definitely.
1: Sick.
0: Okay, if a fan must come up to you and has to interact with you, what do you suggest they say or do?
1: Any kind of, like, conversation that doesn't involve, like, can I take a picture with you is always wonderful.
0: That's an important message for your fans. Now, Jen, which of your red carpet looks was your favorite?
1: Which of my what was my favorite?
0: Your red carpet looks.
1: I don't know. I mean, who's ever looked at a picture of themselves and been like, I look great.
0: What do you look for in a red carpet look? Whoa.
1: To not retain water in my face and cinching, lots of cinching.
0: Well, there may be a lot of water coming very, very soon.
1: Yeah.
0: And what do you try to avoid in a red carpet look?
1: Anything that exposes the top of my arms.
0: Who do you think has the best style in the world?
1: Sienna Miller. I don't have a ball.
0: Oh, you don't? Okay, let me toss you a spare. Here you go. And, oh, nice catch.
1: I'll stab myself in the diaphragm.
0: Well, maybe it is unsafe that you're holding a metal club in this weather. Let me get that off your hands. It's time for me to show my skills. And, ooh, sorry. let's get back to the questions. Do you have any advice for anyone who wants to do a pixie cut?
1: I mean, first off, that's mean. Obviously, my advice is don't do it. Think everything through. And if I could have the internet scrubbed of those photos, or not scrub, just add extensions to them. If anybody knows how to do that, that'd be great.
0: Okay, final hole, Jen. It's time for me to give this one a go. I brought my lucky turquoise ball with me. Do you think you could provide some golf commentary in a dramatic whisper voice as I give this a swing? Thank you.
1: All right, here he goes.
0: Here I go.
1: Oh, he did not succeed.
0: Rapid fire, Jen. What's your favorite fast food?
1: Checkers.
0: What's your favorite karaoke song?
1: Any Man of Mine, Shania Twain.
0: Who's your favorite person in the world to FaceTime and why?
1: My best friend, Justine, because she's very funny.
0: Who was the first person you called after winning your Oscar, and what did you say to them?
1: David O. Russell. I'm sorry that I forgot to thank you.
0: Jen, can you go up to that giant earth ball thing and get a closer look?
1: Well, I would love to.
0: Well, I ask three quick questions. What's that earth made of? Why is this golf course climate change themed? And are there any other causes that you think are important?
1: They're using reused bottle caps. This golf course raises money. Well, it doesn't raise money, but it donates some of the profits to climate change efforts. And another organization that I'm very passionate about is Represent Us.
0: We got a big storm coming, Jen. We gotta go, go, go.
1: What if this is how we die?
0: I refuse to let Jennifer Lawrence die. What's her favorite sport?
1: I don't really like sports, but I'll say hockey, because they're, you know, hot. They look hot.
0: Favorite way to spend a Sunday?
1: In bed with my family.
0: And I think we need more Real Housewives material here. Who's your favorite Real Housewife?
1: Sonia.
0: And what city should the next Real Housewives season be filmed in?
1: In the Malibu surfing community, like of the Brentwood moms.
0: Good idea. And what three words best describe your style right now?
1: She's still trying.
0: What was the hardest costume to film in?
1: Passengers, my spacesuit.
0: Okay, and what's one thing...
1: Wow, getting some Beyonce hurricane.
0: This looks great.
1: Do I look scared?
0: No, you look stunning. Let's shift gears. What's one thing you wish you knew before getting married?
1: That Ben Affleck and Jennifer Lopez were going to do it again.
0: Speaking of marriage, who cooks more, you or your husband?
1: Me.
0: Well, keep an eye out for my dinner party invite. And Jen, congratulations on becoming a mother.
1: Thank you.
0: What's one word to describe motherhood?
1: There isn't.
0: That's two words.
1: Okay, well, got me there.
0: What's the best piece of advice you've gotten about parenting?
1: Babies don't get bored.
0: Has motherhood changed your approach to working at all?
1: Of course, everything. Location, you know, when, my hours, all of it.
0: So how do you deal with stress?
1: Not very well.
0: What's the pro and con of being back on set after these wild last couple of years?
1: I guess the pro is everybody's, you know, a lot cleaner and washing their hands and everything. The con is, God, I don't know. I mean, the just normal work and stuff. Yeah. Being tired.
0: It's been hard on everyone. It's crazy.
1: Yeah. But mostly me.
0: How have you seen Hollywood change since Time's Up was launched?
1: I've seen huge changes. Tremendous change.
0: It's been incredible.
1: Yes, and more representation.
0: Now, you are starring in a new film called Causeway.
1: Yes.
0: Can you give me an elevator pitch on what this movie is all about?
1: It is a story of a woman who's coming back from a very traumatic journey, and she is trying to find her way in the world, and she sparks an interesting, unexpected relationship with someone.
0: Wow, really cool. I look forward to seeing it. Now, let's take a time portal back to your childhood.
1: Okay.
0: How would you describe yourself as a kid?
1: Hyper.
0: Do you have any nicknames growing up?
1: Nitro and Floppin.
0: I could see you as a Floppin. And what did you love about school and what did you hate about school?
1: I didn't really love anything, but I hated the bus. And having to ask somebody if you can go to the bathroom. Like, I mean, I guess I have to do that at my job too.
0: I can see how you still need to do that. Do you ever get stage fright?
1: Yes, I have tremendous stage fright.
0: Ah, so that's why you come off as so shy.
1: Well, yeah.
0: So when did you first feel famous?
1: When I went to a Whole Foods and there were paparazzi everywhere and I was like, oh my God, who are they here for? And it was me.
0: That was you. It was the beginning of it all. And when was the first time that you felt successful?
1: When I bought an apartment in New York.
0: What advice would you give to your 14-year-old self?
1: Get a stylist, honey. Do it early. Don't wait.
0: Jen, we survived this storm, and we are on question number 73.
1: Okay.
0: Here we go. Do you think you can show me a little bit of your Kentucky accent before we go?
1: I mean, I don't really have it anymore, but if I did, it would sound like this.
0: Wow, feels like I'm in Frankfurt right now.
1: Frankfurt?
0: I know my Kentucky cities.
1: Yeah, but I'm from Louisville.
0: Yes, you are. Jen, thank you so much for doing this interview.
1: Thank you. Thank you so much for endangering my life.

0: It's Vogue.
1: Oh my God, the real one?
2: Liza Koshy.
1: It is the real one.
0: Here we are in person where you've done your massively successful parodies of this format.
1: Stop flirting, please.
0: Now it's time to do a real one.
1: Oh God, no pressure. Let's do it.
0: So, how does this feel?
1: Oh my God, a little sweaty, but very exciting.
0: How long have you been a video maker for?
1: A video maker? I like that title. I've been a video maker for about 4 years now. I'm getting old.
0: How many videos have you made?
1: Way too many. Way more than I can count.
0: How does it feel having more subscribers than there are people in the country of Belgium?
1: Are you serious? Wow, Belgium has great chocolate. What an honor.
3: Can I give you a present?
1: Oh my God, you shouldn't have, but you didn't. Thank you.
0: It's okay. Can you describe your channel in 3 words?
1: Three words. Introvert gone wild.
0: Can you describe yourself in 3 words?
1: Little brown girl.
0: How would your friends describe you in 3 words?
1: Small, tinted female.
0: How about Vogue in 3 words?
1: Ooh, has good taste in people that they interview. Oh my God, speaking of taste, this is the tastiest present I've ever received. Good-looking man, Jetpack Skinski. You know me too well.
0: And what do we have over here on your wall?
1: Well, I have to add it to my shrine of Jet. I'm very religious.
0: Can you tell us, who is Jet Patsinski?
1: One of the many voices in my head. He's one of the characters I created.
0: What's the biggest inspiration you have in creating him?
1: I'm very good looking, as man.
0: Can you do an impression of Jet Patsinski?
1: Jet.
0: Was that it?
1: Jet.
0: So, over here we have a photo of Helga, and she also did a parody of 73 Questions?
1: Oh, yes, my other split personality. She did 73 Questions. Now it's my turn to do the real one.
0: Okay, so how are you doing these days?
1: Just doing one day at a time.
0: What's your story?
1: Instagram or Snapchat?
0: What's the best part about your job?
1: Well, I can't get fired.
0: Can you describe what you consider to be your job?
1: Making content to make people feel content.
0: What's most important to you?
1: Mental health, my own and of others.
0: What's something that you want people to talk about?
1: Their stories, and use their voices to be heard in their platforms, no matter how big or how small.
0: Is Liza short for anything?
1: For life. I'm 5 feet tall, but it's also short for Elizabeth. My real name's Elizabeth.
0: I knew it.
1: Oh, I made cookies for you.
0: Why did you make cookies for me?
1: Because I'm trying to suck up to Vogue.
0: Oh.
1: Check it out.
0: So, do you have any tips for starting a YouTube channel?
1: Make an account, start uploading videos, and then be yourself. It's very cliche, but nobody else can do it. They suck at it.
0: So what are you shooting this week for your channel?
1: No idea, actually. I was actually writing ideas in my office. You want to come up there and help me? I'll steal your content. Let's do it.
0: Okay. What's your weirdest habit?
1: Chewing gum all the time.
0: What's your biggest phobia?
1: Having bad breath, which is why I chew gum all the time.
0: Favorite hobby?
1: Photography. Follow me on Instagram. Plug.
0: Which famous person do you admire?
1: Jessica Alba and her company Honest. Honestly, it's amazing.
0: Who's an inspiration to you growing up?
1: I'd have to say Jim Carrey and Raven Simone. That's So Raven Was My Jam.
0: What was the last show you watched?
1: Last show that I watched was a Broadway show. Look at me being cultured. Dear Evan Hansen, Ben Platt is amazing.
0: What's your favorite film?
1: Anything with Jim Carrey. I love him. Did I mention that?
0: What's your biggest fear?
1: Re-election. Check out my office. This is it.
0: So this is your setup. I love it. All right. So can you film something for your channel right now?
1: Absolutely. Let's plug it. Guys, check it out. I'm doing the real 73 questions, not the off-brand knockoff version. Make sure to check it out. You can see it in the link in bio. Please subscribe.
0: That's so cool.
1: How was that?
0: What's something you wish YouTubers would stop saying?
1: Link in bio. Please subscribe.
0: Liza, where are you from?
1: Houston, Texas, baby. Just like Beyonce. But like the off-brand version of her.
0: What do you miss most about Houston?
1: The food. Barbecue, honey, but also my family, but also fajitas. Speaking of Houston, I have to show you a mural. Check it out.
0: Okay, what's on your mural?
1: On this wall is a big map from Houston to Hollywood.
0: So cool.
1: That's right, it's my career path. Very similar to Beyonce. We have a lot in common.
0: What brings you the most joy in life?
1: Oh man, the joy of others.
0: How many languages do you speak?
1: Deux.
0: You speak French?
1: No.
0: So it's just English?
1: Sí, y un poquito de español, con fluidez.
0: If you were a DJ, what would your name be?
1: DJ Booth.
0: When have you felt genuinely starstruck?
1: By President Barack Obama.
0: You interviewed President Obama?
1: Yeah, I did. How did that happen?
0: What is he like in person?
1: Even better looking.
0: Which YouTuber inspires you?
1: I would have to say the one I'm dating, David Dobrik.
0: What's something you could tell me about David?
1: Oh, he has great taste in women.
0: Do you have any siblings?
1: Two of them. My mom made me two sisters, but I'm the youngest.
0: What's the best part about being the youngest?
1: Ooh. I would have to say the hand-me-downs.
0: Yeah?
1: Oh, and I like to think that my parents kept trying until they had the best one.
0: This is a really, really cool apartment. What's up with those plants?
1: Ooh, I am a gardener. I have a big green thumb, and I can take care of these plants really easily because they're all fake.
0: Nice. How do you start your day every morning?
1: Every morning I start off with an alarm, unfortunately.
0: What's your favorite letter in the alphabet?
1: Favorite letter? B, because you can be anything.
0: What's your biggest pet peeve?
1: Biggest pet peeve? Humble brags. Shut up.
0: What's your biggest achievement to date?
1: Biggest achievement? This. Definitely this.
0: What's the best song of all time?
1: Ooh, right now it has to be J Balvin, Mi Gente. Such a good song.
0: What's the best dance move of all time?
1: Oh, this is the dance move I do to that song. A little bit of this.
0: What are you doing?
1: It's like twerking, but for your shoulders.
0: How many kids do you want?
1: To watch this video, as many as we can, guys. Come on.
0: What's the best thing you've ever worn?
1: Ooh, best thing I've ever worn. Something, I wore a dress to the VMAs. It was an amazing dress by Sergio Hudson. Plug.
0: What's your biggest splurge?
1: Biggest splurge, only on food, always food.
0: Who's the most stylish person alive?
1: Ooh, Jetpack Skinski, look at that good-looking wall. But also Anna Wintour.
0: Oh, nice one.
1: Suck up.
0: Is there a message that you'd like to pass on?
1: Oh yeah, Anna, did you see the cookies?
0: All right, I gotta wrap this interview up. In a world without you two, what would you imagine yourself doing with your life?
1: Ooh, I would probably be in school. Guys, stay in school, otherwise this happens.
0: Who's your favorite rapper?
1: It's a tie between Chance the Rapper and Candy Rappers.
0: If you could change one law, what would it be?
1: What's the law that allows you to become a president?
0: What three things are most important to you in a person?
1: Ooh, humble, integrity, honesty, and humor.
0: Was that three?
1: That was four.
0: Okay. What would you give 5 stars in this world?
1: You, for doing this entire interview without any editing cuts.
0: So nice. Can I ask you one more question?
1: Oh, man. Can I actually ask you to ask me something?
0: Unconventional, but sure.
1: Okay. Okay. Can I show you a magic trick?
0: Can you show me a magic trick?
1: Yes. Okay, here we go. Ready?
0: Uh-huh.
1: Alakabooty!
0: Whoa!
1: Pretty impressive, right? Been working on it.
0: All right. That's incredible. And this is an incredible Real 73 Question interview.
1: That's
0: we just
1: it?
0: Did. That's it.
1: We did it.
0: We did it.
1: Link in bio.
0: All right.
1: Please subscribe.
0: Bye, Eliza. Take care. See you.

0: Yes.
1: Why are you this way?
2: And what's the question
3: we're hosting today?
4: Okay. Emily Blunt.
5: Hello, Joe. Get out of here, Sam.
4: Here we are for your 73-question
5: yes.
4: interview. Can't wait. And first of all, if I may be blunt, why are you here on the Vogue floor?
5: So Anna is in Europe for the week, and she's asked me to take over the offices for her.
4: Big shoes to fill.
5: I know. Come with me.
4: Do you like living in New York City?
5: I do. I love it.
4: Okay. Where'd you grow up?
5: I grew up in London.
4: What do you miss most about England when in America?
5: Oh, the irreverence, probably.
4: What do you miss most about America when in England?
5: The enthusiasm.
4: Is there anything New York has over London?
5: Pizza. Better pizza.
6: Emily, you're Starbucks.
5: Thank you, Jessie.
6: You're welcome.
5: Bit cold. Never mind.
4: What's the best part about being on set?
5: Oh, the camaraderie.
4: Would you ever consider writing?
5: Maybe.
4: What about directing?
5: Maybe.
4: Who's a director you love to work with, but you haven't had the chance yet?
5: Alfonso Cuarón. Call me.
4: What do you look for in a script these days?
5: I look for sophistication, intrigue, surprise, nothing derivative.
4: What's the biggest misconception about being an actress?
5: That we take longer in hair and makeup than the boys. Not true.
4: Can you finish this sentence for me? Hollywood
5: yes.
4: of the future looks like...
5: more hopeful.
4: Do you ever rewatch your old films?
5: I do not.
4: Why?
5: Because I'll just pick them apart. Did you see what I did here? This is how official
4: yep,
5: this job
4: those
5: is.
4: Are definitely official documents. What's the wildest thing you've ever done in your life?
5: I went scuba diving with sharks.
4: Didn't Zac Efron do the same thing?
5: No, he didn't.
4: What's something you didn't expect about motherhood?
5: That I'm really good at multitasking.
4: Can you tell me your favorite joke?
5: I don't like jokes. In fact, I hate jokes, so don't. Let's not do that.
4: All right, well, knock, knock.
5: No, please, please, please, please.
4: No, I mean the door.
5: Oh, the door.
6: Flowers.
5: Flowers.
4: Oh, how nice.
5: For me, sort of romantic.
4: Yeah.
5: Oh, lovely.
4: What's a TV show you love to make a cameo in?
5: Shark Tank.
4: Oh, sharks. If you had a podcast...
5: sharks again.
4: If you had a podcast, what would it be about?
5: Probably about home decorating or something like
4: mm-hmm.
5: that. Yeah.
4: Who would you ask 73 questions if
5: Ooh,
4: you had the
5: chance? Keith Richards. Namely, how are you still alive?
4: Okay, so who sent these flowers?
5: I don't know, but isn't this so romantic?
4: Romantic, yeah.
5: So many congratulations on your new appointment. Love from... Mum. Anyway, move on.
4: What was your favorite scene of shooting The Devil Wears Prada?
5: I like the one where I was really, really, really sick.
4: Okay, what did you learn about fashion from working on the film?
5: Just be more fierce and wild. I learned that from Patricia Field, our costume designer.
4: On average, how many times has your husband seen the film?
5: I would say a solid 23 times.
4: And speaking of John, how long have you guys been married for?
5: Been married for 8 years.
4: Is it true John cried hearing you sing for the first time?
5: He did.
4: Is it true you unknowingly matchmade at your own wedding?
5: I did. I matchmade my sister with Stanley Tucci, who wormed his way into the family.
4: Stanley Tucci? Isn't he just the best?
5: He is the best guy.
4: If you could go on a double date with any couple, living or dead, who would it be?
5: Oh, Rob Marshall and John DeLuca.
4: Now, you and John were amazing in A Quiet Place, and it was terrifying. What was your gut immediate reaction upon reading the title?
5: The title, I thought, oh, what a sweet sort of quiet living room drama. I was wrong. So wrong.
4: In honoring John's Boston roots,
5: yes.
4: Can you tell me something in your thickest Boston accent?
5: Oh, I'm going to butcher it. All right. Good for you, Joe, with your wicked awesome questions and your fancy job in your Vogue offices.
4: is that Matt Damon?
5: I know, right?
1: Emily?
5: Yes?
1: We're ready for you in the closet.
5: Yes, great.
4: Favorite dish to cook?
5: I love turkey lasagna.
4: What is a favorite book that you enjoyed recently?
5: I loved Life After Life by Kate Atkinson.
4: Historical figure you love to take tea with?
5: Ella Fitzgerald.
6: Where would you like to have dinner with Donatella tonight?
5: Donatella?
6: Yes.
5: Chuck E. Cheese. She loves it.
6: Okay.
4: First role you ever had?
5: I was on stage with Dame Judi Dench, who's delightful, and I played her granddaughter.
4: Is it true you started acting to help get over stuttering?
5: I did. I had a severe stutter as a child, and when I was in character, I tended to speak fluently.
4: Okay, and if you weren't acting, what would you have pursued in your life?
5: I kind of wanted to be a translator for the UN, because I was quite good at Spanish. Not anymore.
4: What's the hardest thing you've ever had to do for a role?
5: For a role, I had to learn a martial art called Krav Maga for Edge of Tomorrow.
4: Ooh.
5: It's quite intense.
4: Okay, can you show me a move from
5: you
4: Krav
5: want me to show
4: Maga?
5: You a move?
4: Yeah.
5: You can grab someone by the back of their head and sort of knee them repeatedly in the privates. Does some damage. Michelle, what do we got?
7: Some locations for our next shoot.
5: Looks a bit dull, doesn't it? Was it in, where is this?
7: Paris.
5: Paris. Not so dull suddenly. I'm going to go with this one. This one, scrap the rest.
4: Are you a morning person or night person?
5: I'm a morning person. Look at these pants.
4: Wow, those are...
5: Come on, why not?
4: Those are very red pants.
5: Wow.
4: Kittens or puppies?
5: I will say puppies because I'm allergic to cats.
4: What's your current obsession?
5: Pinterest.
4: What are you pinning these days?
5: I'm pinning light fixtures and wood paneled walls.
4: Okay. Who's the most impressive person in the world?
5: Oh, I cannot believe you just asked me that question.
4: Why?
5: Because it's just too difficult. Hello, Talia. What do you got?
0: What do you think?
5: Ooh, no. Boring. No color. Now hang that up. Don't just fling it anywhere.
4: Ooh.
5: I'm just kidding. I'm just kidding.
4: How do you become Mary Poppins?
5: Mary Poppins? You've got to practice your turnout like this.
4: Is that right?
5: See, it's quite hard for someone as unflexible as me.
4: Huh.
5: Ooh, see, this is what people in fashion do. They just tend to sort of do stuff like this.
4: With Mary Poppins, how did you feel on your first day of shooting?
5: Terrified.
4: Did you watch the original in preparation?
5: I did not, so as not to get more terrified.
4: Okay, now you're not on social media.
5: I'm not.
4: Why?
5: Because I just don't think it's an organic fit for me. I'm a bit of a dinosaur.
4: Well, if you did have a Twitter account, what would your handle be?
5: What's a handle?
2: Emily.
5: Yes.
2: I have James Corden on line
5: one. Ooh, no. He can definitely wait.
4: Who's your dream co-star?
5: Leonardo DiCaprio.
4: Dream duet partner.
5: Duet partner? Louis Armstrong.
4: Dream ensemble cast.
5: Dream ensemble cast. Okay, let's do it. Benicio del Toro, Dwayne Johnson, Sienna Miller, Emily Mortimer, Ryan Reynolds, Blake Lively, me, cast it. Let's do it. It's going to be huge.
4: It's going to be huge.
5: Yeah.
4: If your life was a musical, what would the title be?
5: Dance. Who cares what you look like? Ian, what do we have?
3: Big question. Which bells?
5: It's a tough call. They're both so different. I'm sorry. Who asked her?
4: What's it going to be, Emily?
5: I'm going to have to call a friend here.
4: Okay. What's been the most rewarding trip you've ever taken?
5: Rewarding? I would say Bhutan. Hiking through Bhutan.
4: What's a country you wish to visit?
5: I would love to go to Brazil. Hi, Stan.
8: Emily, what a surprise.
4: Stanley,
5: I know. How are you?
8: Fine, thank you. Fine, thank you.
5: Good. I have a very important question for you. Are you ready?
8: Yeah, go ahead.
5: Which one?
8: I don't really know. You know, I don't know too much about fashion. I only played someone who did, and it was completely... It's fake. It was fake.
5: Right. You are very unstylish. Goodbye. No.
4: So, blue?
5: Oh, no. Cerulean.
4: Best way to decompress.
5: Don't miss out the cerulean.
4: Best way to decompress? Yep.
5: Best way to decompress, I do transcendental meditation every day. Although, if I had these shoes, I would not need to do that because they are happy-making shoes.
4: They really are. How would you describe your personal style?
5: I would say sort of tomboyish, urban-ish, kind of. Who knows?
4: What's something you don't go a day without wearing?
5: Lip balm.
4: What's been the most extravagant thing you've ever worn?
5: Probably some jewelry that I didn't actually own.
4: And what's something that you wish you really hadn't worn?
5: Oh, I don't think I looked very good at the Devil Wears Prada premiere. My dress was all wrinkly and it was a mistake.
4: Okay, can you name the best designer who has ever lived?
5: Oh, McQueen.
4: Good choice.
5: McQueen. Do you think McQueen would like me to wear this hat with one of his dresses?
4: Totally, it's an equestrian chic.
5: I know, it's very British though, right?
4: Yeah, it looks good. If you could raid someone's closet, who would it be?
5: Blakey Lively's.
4: Must have beauty product.
5: I love Dior mascaras.
4: What's the best beauty advice you've ever received?
5: Get off that sunbed. Stop tanning. Oh, look.
4: Tucci?
5: Hi, Anna.
4: Anna.
9: Emily, hi. How did it go today?
5: It went wonderfully well, thank you.
9: Well, I can't think of anyone that would be better for the part than you.
5: Thank you, Anna. Is there anything else I can do for you?
9: No, that's all.
5: I've been waiting for that moment.
4: All right, Emily, last question. How do you think this interview went?
5: I think it went really well. But next time, bore someone else with your questions.
10: Here we are. Lady Gaga, how are you today?
11: I'm great. How are you?
10: I'm very excited to be here. And how do you prefer I call you? Lady? Lady Gaga?
11: Call me Lady.
10: Okay, Lady. What's something unreal that's happened this month?
11: The trailer for A Star Is Born was released.
10: Okay, and what's something you're proud to say is now behind you?
11: You know, all the negative stuff that happens in your 20s.
10: It's a colorful patio. How do you start your day?
11: I start my day with a nice workout, and then I take a shower or a long hot bath.
10: Lady, how many times have you been on the cover of Vogue? 2 times? 3 times?
11: I have no idea. You should ask Vogue that question.
10: What have you read in the press about yourself that made you laugh?
11: That I'm from Yonkers and not Manhattan.
10: What's the strangest rumor you've ever heard about yourself?
11: That I have a penis.
10: And what's the one thing you've read that is 100% correct?
11: It is 100% correct that I love authentic people.
10: Is it true you watch horror movies to relax?
11: True.
10: Where does inspiration often strike for you?
11: Well, I find inspiration in all sorts of places, and the minute that I see it, I grab it and I run for the piano or I run for my typewriter.
10: Is it difficult to write music at this moment?
11: No, it's not. It's actually been fantastic writing music.
10: Do you have to be in love to write a good love song?
11: I would say that it is good to be in love to write a love song or to have been in love at one point. But it's also interesting, there's a lot of music in history that was written by people that have never been in love.
10: Do the same rules apply for sad songs?
11: No, I think that there's no rules when it comes to making music.
10: What's your most nostalgic memory from New York City?
11: My most nostalgic memory, going to bars with my friends.
10: All right, can you describe New York City in three adjectives?
11: Gritty, fun, and bright.
10: What was the best year in that city?
11: The best year?
10: Mm-hmm.
11: For me, 2007, when I was 21.
10: What was the best night you've ever had there?
11: I couldn't name just one. I had too many great nights.
10: What's the best memory you have about Elton John?
11: My best memories with Elton are when I'm hanging out with him and my godchildren, and David, his husband.
10: Is it true you wear a hat every day?
11: I do not wear a hat every single day. I did during the album cycle of Joanne.
10: What is the best advice you've ever received?
11: From Tony Bennett through Duke Ellington. Number one, never give up. Number two, never not listen to number one.
10: Very wise words. What would you like to be remembered for?
11: I would like to be remembered for the message behind Born This Way. I would like to be remembered for believing that people are equal. I would like to be remembered for being courageous and different.
10: Was there ever a moment where you really felt like you made it?
11: When I heard Just Dance on the radio for the first time in Canada.
10: Do you feel like there's pressure for you to constantly be on?
11: I don't know. I don't really know what being on means.
10: Lady, can you show me a hidden talent?
11: No.
10: What's your biggest pet peeve?
11: When people ask me what my hidden talents are, I'll show you when I'm ready.
10: Okay, fair enough. And where are my manners? Here I am standing here, not giving you this gift.
11: Thank you. That's so kind
10: You're
11: of you.
10: You're a Bowie fan, right?
11: Yeah, I love David Bowie.
10: Great. He's going to go back over here now.
11: Thank you so much. That's so nice.
10: You're welcome. Now, what's a place in the world that always makes you feel safe?
11: The Lower East Side in Manhattan.
10: What's your greatest inspiration?
11: People.
10: Is there something you would still like to do?
11: There's so much I would still like to do. I just want to keep on dreaming.
10: What set the Super Bowl apart for you as a performance?
11: It was a milestone performance for me. I felt it really marked the decade of the first 10 years of my career, and it felt like the fans performed the Super Bowl, not me. It was really for them.
10: Now, beyond the Super Bowl, what's a performance or a dream gig that you love to do?
11: I'm dreaming up playing in Vegas, and I haven't done that yet, but I will be this coming winter.
10: What other duet would you love to do one day besides Tony?
11: More Tony, more Elton, and Stevie Wonder.
10: Is it true you own Michael Jackson's Thriller jacket?
11: I do own one Thriller jacket.
10: How do you spend your downtime when you're on the road?
11: I like hanging out with my girlfriends.
10: What's your favorite song to cover?
11: Oh, I love to cover so many different songs. Many from the Great American Songbook and also classics from now. So right now, I just recently covered Your Song by Elton John, and I love that.
10: What's a song that you would love to cover?
11: I have sang it live, but I have never recorded What a Difference a Day Makes. It's a great song.
10: Okay, you're at karaoke. What are you going to pick?
11: Andrea Bocelli and Celine Dion, The Prayer.
10: Do you prefer a crowd of 300 people or 30,000?
11: Both.
10: What would you say is the number one look you've had in your career?
11: The number one look in my career, I would say, at the MTV Music Awards when I wore Alexander McQueen from his very last collection before he died.
10: How much does a persona actually affect the musicality?
11: I don't really know what people mean by persona when they bring that up with me. I just change as I make art, so the music affects my personality and vice versa.
10: What is the first thing that you're drawn to in a look?
11: I don't know. I have a very immediate emotional reaction to fashion.
10: What excites you the most about fashion?
11: I like that fashion can both be a form of expression and a form of hiding.
10: How do you describe your personal style?
11: My personal style is Gaga.
10: Who is the most fashionable fictional character?
11: Audrey Hepburn in Breakfast at Tiffany's.
10: What's your go-to look right at this moment?
11: Audrey Hepburn in Breakfast at Tiffany's.
10: Can you reveal for me one of your beauty secrets?
11: Soon.
10: Strong lip or strong eye?
11: both strong lip and strong eye.
10: How do you usually unwind?
11: I unwind listening to jazz.
10: And what is Bradley Cooper like in person?
11: Bradley Cooper is an incredible actor, incredible director, an absolutely incredible friend all the way around. I'm so excited for people to see his talent.
10: What do you want your fans to take away from A Star is Born?
11: I want them to take away the beautiful love story, the undertones of family dynamic with alcoholism and codependency, and also that the movie is a very, very strong expression of what it means to become a star, and that she, myself, Allie, does not really become one until the last frame of the movie.
10: Lady, do you consider yourself a feminist?
11: Yes.
10: What does feminism mean to you?
11: I think feminism is the fight for women's rights, for equality, and also to protect women as much as possible within rape culture.
10: What message do you want to send to your young female fans?
11: To my young female fans, I would say your body belongs to you, your mind belongs to you, your emotions belong to you, and just always be true to yourself and exercise what you want to be all the time. And if you don't feel comfortable doing something, then don't do it. Stay true to who you are.
10: Do you think the way society views women is changing?
11: I think it is changing. I think that society is having a more protective view of women in some ways. But I think on the political side, we still have a long way to go.
10: Is it true you could write a song in 10 minutes?
11: True.
10: Well, it's also true that we're fast approaching the end of this interview. So how about we finish this off with some rapid-fire answers? What do you think?
11: That sounds great.
10: So, where do you
11: I have a gift for you.
10: Oh, lady, you didn't have to. You bought me roses?
11: They're from my garden.
10: That's very nice of you. Thank you.
11: You're very welcome.
10: Okay. Where do you want to be in 9 years?
11: In 9 years, I'd like to be right here.
10: What real person in history would you love to portray on film?
11: Cleopatra.
10: What show are you hooked on right now?
11: This one.
10: I appreciate that. Favorite book?
11: Letters to a Young Poet, Rainer Maria Rilke.
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10: Are both your parents really Italian?
11: Yes.
10: Favorite film you've seen this month?
11: A Star is Born.
10: Favorite film growing up?
11: The Wizard of Oz.
10: What's a favorite thing you love to do with all your friends?
11: Go to bars with boys.
10: Was there ever a time you felt nervous performing?
11: Every time right before.
10: What are 3 things you cannot live without?
11: Family, friends, and freedom.
10: What music does a music icon play at a dinner party?
11: I play jazz.
10: And the last question I have for you, lady, have you ever performed secretly on a street corner?
11: Of course.
10: And that concludes our interview. Thank you so much.
0: Thank you. Bye.
4: Just 2 days before Wimbledon. This is so crazy. Should I just interrupt him? I mean, there's so many rules here. I'm not sure. Okay, here we go.
12: Roger.
13: Hey. How are you doing, Joe?
12: I'm doing great. Thanks for making the time to slip in a quick 73-question interview.
13: Not going to miss it.
12: This is going to be great. So how are you feeling about the tournament?
13: Feeling great. So happy that it's Wimbledon time again. I love this place.
12: Good. Can you walk me through how you start your days right now?
13: It's pretty relaxed, actually. It's all about recovery and coming into the tournament, you know, with loads of energy. That's my plan.
12: Okay. Can you show me what makes a perfect serve?
13: Okay. Let's perfect serve is, I think it's all in the toss, really.
12: Mm-hmm.
13: It's the only shot we actually do control. Everything else, we have to react to the opponent. So here we go. Up, jump, hope it lands in.
12: You make it look pretty easy. All right, can you demonstrate an extremely difficult and technical thing I probably won't understand?
13: Maybe overhead on the backhand side. It hardly ever happens, and when it does, you lunge back, jump up, can't see the opponent anymore. You try to connect, and you hope for the best.
12: Okay, what do you consider to be your signature shot?
13: My slice, maybe my forehand.
12: And why don't you have a two-handed backhand?
13: Because all my heroes had one-handers, so I had no choice.
12: Do you get attached to your racket?
13: I do. I love my racket, and it's the extension of my arm, and it does all the magic for me, so yeah.
12: All right, now what's your favorite part about playing at Wimbledon?
13: It's history and tradition.
12: And how would you describe playing at center court?
13: It's, I think, a dream come true for every tennis player to play there.
12: Can we check it out?
13: Let's go.
12: All right, great. And whoa, I am destroying you. Tennis around that scoreboard right there.
13: What is going on? What have you done? And why are you asking questions and not playing at Wimbledon?
12: Does your family have any nicknames for you?
13: Yeah, they call me Rog, and in Swiss German, Rocci.
12: Okay, what's the most Swiss thing about you?
13: that I'm a chocoholic, if that's something.
12: Yes, it is.
13: Okay.
12: What languages do you speak?
13: I speak Swiss German, German, English, and French.
12: Do you have any favorite expressions in these languages?
13: I like allez in French, come on in English, and komm jetzt in Swiss German on the tennis court.
12: We got some ball boys and ball girls.
13: Hey!
0: Hey!
13: How's everything? All good? Nice to see you all.
12: Hey, guys.
13: And they're having strawberries and cream.
0: Do you want one?
13: Sure.
12: Roger, what's up with the strawberries and cream here?
13: I don't know. It's a Wimbledon thing.
12: Okay.
13: What is it? Do you know?
0: Tradition.
12: Now, I heard you started your career as a ball boy. Is that right?
13: Yes, I was like them. I was about 12 years old at my home tournament in Basel. I did it for 2 years. It was great. I loved it.
12: How many hours a day at age 12 were you playing?
13: 2 hours every second day, I'd say.
12: Wow. And versus how many hours today?
13: Between 0 and 4. I gotta save my energy sometimes.
12: Who was your tennis idol growing up?
13: Boris Becker, Stefan Edberg, and Pete Sampras.
12: When did you first realize you were really, really good at tennis?
13: Well, in the juniors, I thought I was good. And then when I beat Pete Sampras here in 2001, I felt like I knew I was good. It's so wrong to say that. Oh, my God.
12: Now, is it true your mom was a tennis coach?
13: Yeah, a little bit. She didn't really coach me, though.
12: Okay. Well, what's the best piece of advice that she gave you?
13: Never let the ball bounce twice.
12: Oh, okay.
13: Makes sense. So simple, right?
12: Yeah.
13: Just run after that ball all the time.
12: Sure.
13: It's like a dog.
12: And what advice would you give these guys here?
13: I love your tennis, but then work hard, and what else can I tell you guys? Dream big. You know, sometimes we don't dream big enough that it's possible because we think there is barriers and stuff. You're going to go for it and do it full on.
12: That's wonderful advice.
13: Yeah. Have fun. See you later, guys. Take care. Nice to see you.
12: Roger, grass or clay?
13: Grass, of course.
12: Forehand or backhand?
13: Forehand.
12: Spin or flat?
13: Spin.
12: What TV show are you obsessed with at the moment?
13: None really. I used to love Prison Break. That was so cool.
12: Who's your style icon?
13: Tom Ford.
12: What are you wearing when you're feeling your best?
13: I mean, the suit's good, but a bathing suit and a t-shirt on a beach somewhere.
12: What's the most memorable thing that you've ever worn?
13: Met Gala, I wore a tuxedo from Gucci with a diamond-encrusted sort of a cobra on the back. That was pretty sick.
12: What do you do on your off days?
13: Nothing. I just take it easy, run around with the kids. Hey!
14: Hey, Roger. Manchas Paula Smith.
13: Merci, c'est sympa. Ciao, ciao.
12: What's the best fashion advice you've ever received?
13: You wear the clothes, not the clothes wear you. And Anna once told me, when I asked her if I should wear the dark suit or the light suit for the evening, she said, the dark suit, of course, Roger. I was like, of course.
12: That's pretty good advice, right?
13: I don't know who's best.
12: What's something about yourself that you think a lot of people wouldn't know?
13: I don't know. I feel like I've done so many interviews. I really feel like people know everything by now.
12: All right, now you have identical twins. Now be honest with me. Do you ever get them confused?
13: I used to sometimes if I couldn't see their face right away, but nowadays I'm a pro, of course. I can't tell them apart.
12: What lessons have you learned from your kids?
13: Patience and snuggling again. It's been the best.
12: That's so sweet. And what do you hope your kids learn from you?
13: Everything. I want to teach them everything I know and more. I love them so much.
12: That's wonderful.
13: All right. Hello. Nice to see you.
12: Roger, out of all the places you play in the world, what's the craziest location?
13: I played on the Jungfraujoch, top of Europe in Switzerland, on a mountain with Lindsey Vonn. And I guess Centre Court Wimbledon, of course.
12: And here we are in the clubhouse. We finally made
13: it.
12: I can't believe I'm here right now. And look at the trophies.
13: This is the one.
12: Roger, get right next to that. Look at that.
13: So good.
12: It's so beautiful.
13: So close, so far.
12: And you have 8 of these things.
13: Yeah, I do.
12: Where do you keep all of them?
13: I have a big trophy cabinet at home, but we always have space for one more. I tell you that.
12: I can imagine. What Wimbledon tradition do you look forward to the most?
13: I think it's wonderful to have the center court be opened up by the defending champion at 1 o'clock on Monday.
12: Mm. Do you remember the first professional tournament you played?
13: Of course, Gstaad 98, after I won the juniors here actually at Wimbledon the week before.
12: Wow. What's the most surprising moment in your career?
13: Surprising moment. I truly believe becoming world number one and winning all the titles that I did is crazier than any dream I ever had about my career. I never thought I was going to be this successful.
12: What's your most prized memorabilia?
13: The net of my 2009 Wimbledon final against my good friend Andy Roddick.
12: There you go. Would you consider tennis your favorite sport to watch?
13: Yes, and football and basketball. I love basketball. It's cool.
12: And growing up, you also played soccer, right?
13: I did.
12: What made you choose tennis over soccer?
13: I didn't want to blame the goalie, in all honesty. I wanted to blame myself, and maybe that is what made me pick tennis. Thankfully, I did.
12: What's the biggest challenge as an athlete that you didn't appreciate when you started?
13: I was incredibly homesick in the beginning, jet lag, and all the interviews. Couldn't trust journalists in the beginning, and then little by little, I actually started enjoying interviews. That's why I'm talking to you right now.
12: I'm so lucky to be here. And Roger, how do you want to be remembered?
13: As a good guy for tennis, philanthropic, and I don't know, good tennis player maybe, I don't know.
12: Now, I've been told that you enjoy ice cream before a match, is that right?
13: What? Pre-match ice cream? I have loads afterwards, but not before.
12: And here's a wall of champions.
13: Oh,
12: that's a lot of Federer right there.
13: Yeah.
12: Almost takes up half of the space. But in 2019, you're going to want to make it, what, 9 times on this board, right?
13: Yes. 8's great. It's actually my favorite number, but 9 has a better sound to it.
12: Now, can you point to the win that was the most memorable?
13: 2003.
12: Why?
13: It's my first one.
12: There you go.
13: It's like I thought that was it. I achieved my dream, winning Wimbledon. It was epic.
12: And I heard that they engrave these pretty quickly when you win?
13: Yeah, so apparently even the trophy. So you hold it up in the air, and it's already got your trophy engraved, and you walk out of this court that you win just back here.
12: Wow.
13: You look to your right, and bang, winner 2019, and the name.
12: Can you actually tell me something really quick about Mr. Rafael Nadal?
13: What would you like to know? He's an intense guy on the court. He's super honest and open off the court, and he's got a heart of gold. He's also going to help me with my foundation again next year. We're going to try to break the record for most attendance in Cape Town in South Africa for my foundation. I'm so looking forward to it. So thank you, Rafa.
12: Amazing. Now, I sense center court is right behind these doors over here.
13: It is.
12: Right?
13: Want to have a look?
12: Let's take a look.
13: All right, let's go.
12: All right. Now, hopefully, it's everything that I hoped and dreamed. Here we
13: go. After you.
12: This is so cool. Roger, do you have any pre-match rituals or superstitions?
13: I am not superstitious at all, actually, funny enough.
12: What kind of music would you probably be listening to before a match?
13: I don't usually, but maybe something relaxing, funny enough.
12: And the grand moment. This is incredible. Wow, look at this.
13: So nice.
12: What do you say to yourself before you walk on this grass?
13: Come on, Roger. You got this. Go for it. Enjoy it. Let's go.
12: Do you think I can walk out on the grass with you?
13: I mean, for me it's okay, but maybe you gotta ask Neil.
14: No.
12: What's your favorite memory playing here?
13: Winning my first Wimbledon, or maybe beating Pete Sampras here in 2001.
12: Okay, Roger, you're here. It's match point. What is that experience like?
13: You hear a pin drop when you're about to serve. Nobody's talking. It's amazing. You hear a cough, maybe. And then it just crowd erupts when you win the point.
12: Who's the first person you look out for in the crowd?
13: I want to feel the vibe, see how into the crowd is, how much they're into it. And then I check my team, if they're all seated already, maybe. And umpire and opponent, you know.
12: And you have stiff competition. Who's the player that you dread playing the most?
13: Rafa Nadal.
12: Who's your favorite player to play against?
13: Rafa Nadal.
12: And who do you want a rematch with?
13: Maybe Del Potro US Open final in 2009.
12: You have a strategy called fire and ice. What does this mean?
13: So I think you got to have fire in the belly, wanting to win every point. You give it your absolute best. And the ice in the veins for me is basically you're so focused in the most important moments. You are so calm and so composed. That's what it is.
12: Now, prepping for a first round match versus prepping for a final match, what changes?
13: Well, there should be none, but, you know, sometimes you get a bit nervous. You do.
12: So how nervous do you get before matches?
13: I think it's the amount of butterflies you feel in the belly that makes a difference.
12: Mental exhaustion or physical, what's harder to overcome?
13: I'd say mental, just as hard to sometimes be picked up. It's not always easy to stay positive.
12: Serve and volley or power baseline?
13: Bit of both.
12: Footwork or strokes, which is harder to nail?
13: Footwork is easier to perfect. I feel like strokes are maybe more talent involved.
12: And last question, Roger. Question number 73. How does surviving Bear Grylls compare to surviving Wimbledon?
13: a bit different. A Bear Grylls show, I did freeze and I peed over the fire. I didn't do that here, you know, at Wimbledon. And Bear Grylls was actually sitting over there in the royal box with the royals attending the finals. And my team was sitting over there with my lovely wife.
12: Wow.
13: A wonderful moment.
12: All right, well, that concludes the interview. I'm going to leave with a message from a special guest.
13: Okay.
12: Here she is now.
14: Hello, Roger. This is Anna. Good luck at Wimbledon, and now back to those practice courts.
13: Thank you, Anna. How did she do that? What, is she here?
12: Thanks, Roger.
13: Okay.
15: Hey, Sarah Jessica.
16: Hi.
15: So glad you invited me for this interview.
16: Oh, of course. You're welcome.
15: I just have 73 questions to ask, so let's get right into it.
16: Okay. Can I take your coat?
15: Oh, great. Thanks.
16: No problem.
15: It's such a beautiful neighborhood. How long have you been in the area?
16: Just about 13 years.
15: What's your favorite season in New York City?
16: Fall.
15: What's your favorite activity in New York City?
16: Walking.
15: Would you ever leave New York City?
16: Not voluntarily.
15: What are three words to describe living in New York City?
16: Symphonic, tiny, real. Do you want to come
15: in? What's your favorite movie?
16: The Way We Were.
15: Favorite movie in the past 5 years?
16: Melancholia.
15: Favorite Hitchcock film?
16: Rebecca.
15: Favorite TV show that's currently on?
16: Getting On.
15: What's a book you plan on reading?
16: Prayers for the Stolen.
15: A book you read in school that positively shaped you?
16: To Kill a Mockingbird.
15: A book you read in school that you never think of?

0: milk chocolate.
1: Weirdest thing you've ever eaten?
0: Coco Rec.
1: What's the hardest part about being a mom?
0: Separate and equal time with all children. Oh, sorry. Did you want some water?
1: I love something. Thanks.
0: Okay, I'll be right back. Sorry.
1: What's your favorite band?
0: Parliament.
1: Favorite solo artist?
0: Trombone Shorty.
1: Favorite lyrics?
0: Do I pick you up or do I meet you there? Did you get my message because I looked in vain? Can we see each other Tuesday if it doesn't rain?
1: If your life were a song, what would the title be?
0: Cheers, somebody.
1: If you could sing a duet with anyone, who would it be?
0: Doris Day.
1: If you could master one instrument, what would it be?
0: Piano.
1: If you had a tattoo, where would it be?
0: On the bottom of my foot.
1: To be or not to be?
0: To be.
1: What's Oprah like in person?
0: Human. Here, do you want...
1: Oh, thanks. What number of question is this?
0: Does that counts as a question?
1: It does, yeah.
0: 36. Oh, sorry, I'll do this really quickly. Sorry.
1: Dogs or cats?
0: Dogs.
1: Kittens or puppies?
0: Kittens. Hi, can I call you back?
1: Dolphins or koalas?
0: Dolphins. Yeah, I'm just doing an interview. Okay, bye. Do you want to come in here?
1: Yes. Yeah.
0: Kind of sunny and nice.
1: Bird watching or whale watching?
0: Bird watching.
1: What's your spirit animal?
0: Dove.
1: Best gift you've ever received?
0: My children.
1: Last gift you gave a friend?
0: Necklace.
1: Person you want to have coffee with?
0: David Remnick.
1: An historical figure you'd love to have coffee with?
0: Jane Jacobs.
1: How do you like your coffee?
0: Strong.
1: Can I play a note on this piano?
0: Yeah, of course.
1: Oh, great. What's your favorite curse word?
0: We can sit here as well.
1: Thank you.
0: You're welcome.
1: What's your favorite board game?
0: Masterpiece.
1: What's your favorite country to visit?
0: Greece.
1: What's your last country you visited?
0: Greece.
1: What's a country you wish to visit?
0: Vietnam.
1: What do you see in this image right here?
0: Hand dipped.
1: Can you write down your favorite word that starts and ends with the same vowel?
0: The same vowel? Mm-hmm. Okay. Aria.
1: What's your favorite color?
0: Peacock blue.
1: Least favorite color?
0: Orange.
1: What color dress did you wear to your prom?
0: I didn't get to go, but I had a peach silk dress picked out.
1: Diamonds or pearls?
0: Diamonds.
1: Cheap shampoo or expensive?
0: Affordable.
1: Blow dry or air dry?
0: Blow dry.
1: Heels or flats? Can you give an impersonation of someone?
0: That's not a veil. That's an old wet towel.
1: Can you do that same impersonation with a British accent?
0: That's not a veil. That's an old wet towel.
1: My friend outside this window would love to ask you a question.
0: All right, okay.
1: What's your favorite constellation?
0: Cassiopeia. Yes, sir.
2: Which dress should I give my girlfriend?
0: The blue? The blue. Yes, good luck, sir. Okay, thanks for your help, everybody.
1: I didn't realize the time. I need to get going.
0: Oh, really? All right, I'll just get your coat for you.
1: Okay, Pilates or yoga?
0: Pilates.
1: Jogging or swimming?
0: Swimming.
1: Best way to decompress?
0: With a book.
1: If you had one superpower, what would it be?
0: Time travel.
1: Can you describe an experience you felt most nervous?
0: Opening night.
1: What's the weirdest word in the English language?
0: Uranus.
1: Last question. Is this the strangest interview you've ever had?
0: No, not really.
1: Oh, okay, cool.
0: All right.
1: Thank you, that's it.
0: Nice to meet you, buddy.
1: I'll see you around.
0: Woo, take care.
1: Take care,
0: bye-bye. Bye.
1: Should I subscribe to the Vogue channel?
0: Yes.
3: Dan, hey, I'm sorry I'm late.
4: Hey, no worries, man. Sit down.
3: Yeah. I'm just going to ask you 73 questions in an unreasonably short amount of time.
4: Sure.
3: Cool. What book are you reading?
4: The Aran Islands by J.M. Singh.
3: What's a book that positively shaped you?
4: The Master and Margarita.
3: If you wrote an autobiography, what would the title be?
4: Bring on the Empty Broomsticks.
3: How long have you been living in New York City?
4: I don't really live here, but I've been sort of coming back and forth for about 6 years.
3: What's your favorite place to hang out in New York City?
4: Central Park.
3: What's the coolest thing about New York City?
4: That you can order pancakes and breakfast any time, day or night.
3: What's the best thing about performing on Broadway?
4: The adrenaline rush.
3: What's the best Broadway musical ever?
4: The best one I've seen is The Book of Mormon.
3: Do you prefer the stage or the screen?
4: Screen.
3: What's the strangest thing you've done to prepare for a role?
4: Wax my ass.
5: Hi, I'm Sophie. I'll be your server for the evening. Can you describe to me a situation where you felt the most nervous?
4: Yes, at the Tony Awards one year, I was dancing there, and just before I started, I saw Al Pacino staring at me from the audience, and I nearly lost my mind.
5: Cool. at your ping pong table.

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1: Undefeated. It's a documentary.
2: What's your favorite movie of all time?
1: 12 Angry Men.
2: Favorite movie in the past 5 years?
1: The Imposter.
2: Movie you laughed the hardest during?
1: Airplane.
2: Movie that made you cry?
1: Little Miss Sunshine.
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1: Guys and Dolls.
2: What's your favorite TV show currently on?
1: The Colbert Report.
2: Favorite TV show of all time?
1: The Thick of It.
2: What TV show would you love to make a cameo in?
1: South Park.
2: Dan, 5 questions from now, a co-star of yours is going to make a cameo. Are you cool with that?
1: Oh, yeah, very.
2: What's the last song you listened to on your phone?
1: The Black Keys, The Only One.
2: If you could be a virtuoso at any instrument, what would it be?
1: Piano.
2: What's your favorite band of all time?
1: Sex Pistols.
2: What's your favorite non-living musician?
1: Mark Bolan.
2: Favorite living musician?
1: Tom Lehrer.
2: If you could get Tom Lehrer to do a cover of a modern song, what would it be?
1: It would be a parody of We Didn't Start the Fire.
3: Hey, Dan.
1: Hey, Zoe.
3: How are you?
1: Very good, how are you?
3: That didn't count as a question. What's the best thing to do with a girl on a first date?
1: Play ping pong.
3: Best present you've ever gotten a girl?
1: Some of my terrible poetry.
3: Best present a girl's ever gotten you?
1: Not telling me my poetry was terrible.
3: Major turn on.
1: Somebody makes me laugh.
3: Major turn off.
1: Someone who says stupid things.
3: Sure. Can you just hang on 1 second?
1: Yeah?
3: Will you show me something?
1: Oh God.
3: Those didn't count as questions either. Will you show me a time step?
1: I'll try.
3: Now okay, you... I gotta go.
1: No, it was your turn. Okay.
2: Dan, who's the last person you texted?
1: My friend Jeff.
2: What's your favorite app?
1: The NFL fantasy football app.
2: Favorite website?
1: Deadspin.
2: Kittens or puppies?
1: Puppies. Who chooses kittens?
2: What was your first pet's name?
1: Binka. B-I-N-K-A.
2: What's your spirit animal?
1: A wolf with a crossbow.
2: How do you really feel about horses?
1: I really am not wild on them.
2: All right, Ratcliffe, let's switch sides so you can answer questions in an American accent.
1: Okay, oh God, I'll try.
2: All right, why is Britain better than America?
1: We look after our history.
2: Why is America better than Britain?
1: You're always moving forward.
2: What's your favorite thing about America?
1: Americans.
2: What's your favorite thing about Americans?
1: Their positivity.
2: What's the most American thing ever?
1: The phrase, a whole nother.
2: Can you say something that probably a lot of people will enjoy you saying in an American accent?
1: I would like a proper cup of coffee in a proper copper coffee pot.
2: All right, you win. Can you give a quick victory speech?
1: Let's just do handshakes.
2: Oh, cool. Cheers. What's your favorite food?
1: Poutine.
2: Least favorite food?
1: Vegetable curry.
2: Most refreshing beverage?
1: Diet Coke.
2: Who's a person dead or alive you'd love to have dinner with?
1: Einstein seems like he would have been fun.
2: If you could switch lives with a person for one day, who would it be?
1: Somebody not famous.
2: Dan, that bartender behind you needs some serious advice.
1: Oh, hey.
4: Dan.
1: Yes, sir.
4: My girlfriend thinks it would be extremely sexy if I grew a massive beard.
1: Oh, yeah.
4: What would Daniel Radcliffe do?
1: WWDRD, a very commonly asked question. Well, I would grow the beard, but then lose the moustache. Just do kind of an Amish thing. I think you look great.
4: Thanks, man.
1: Cool.
2: Favorite fashion trend of all time?
1: Punk.
2: How often do you wear a suit?
1: Twice a month.
2: Boxes or briefs?
1: Boxes.
2: Blow dry or air dry?
1: Air dry.
2: Do you wear anything given from your family?
1: Yes, they have better taste than me.
2: Who is the most stylish guy in the world?
1: Sam Spector.
5: Hey, Dan.
6: Hey. Let's say you and I adopted a kid.
1: Yeah?
6: What would you name it?
1: What's your surname?
6: Thurber.
1: Thurber. President. Then we would have the world's first President Thurber.
2: Favorite country to visit?
1: Australia.
2: Last country you visited?
1: Scotland.
2: Country you wish to visit?
1: India.
2: What would you bring on a one-way trip to Mars?
1: My sense of humor and my iPod.
2: What's your favorite board game?
1: Scrabble.
2: Superhero you identify with most?
1: Spider-Man.
2: What topic would you own in trivia?
1: Poetry.
2: Biggest learning experience of your life?
1: Doing a Broadway musical.
2: What are you most excited about in life right now?
1: Having an awesome job, which I get to continue to do.
2: Dan, last question. Come here for a sec, come here. What is something you know about Harry Potter that no one else knows?
1: He didn't really need glasses. That was just a fashion statement.
2: Dan, thanks so much.
1: Thanks so much.
2: Yeah, I'll see you around, okay?
1: Yeah, you will, absolutely.
2: Maybe next time we'll do some bowling.
1: Yeah, absolutely. Or just, you know, read books in a table tennis hall like we are now.
2: All right, great. Sounds good.
3: Hey, Dan.
1: Hey, Zoe.
3: Should we subscribe to the Vogue channel?
0: Well, are we really cool people?
3: I think our moms think so.
0: Then yes, let's go do it.
2: Hey!
3: Hey!
2: Look who it is, Olivia Rodrigo!
3: Hey, how are you?
2: Rolling up for her 73 questions in epic fashion.
3: I'm so excited.
2: I love this car.
3: Thanks.
2: Approximately how many total miles are on this car?
3: Let's see, 17,000.
2: Approximately how many times have people asked you about your driver's license?
3: You know, not as much as you would think.
2: Huh. Mm. So where are you coming from?
3: A cafe. Oh, and I got you a matcha. I don't know if you like it, but
2: oh,
3: it's
2: really?
3: My favorite.
2: That's really generous of you. Thank you.
3: Sure.
2: Now, on a scale of 1 to 10, how happy are you at this moment?
3: Oh, I'm pretty happy. I'd say probably an 8.
2: Great.
3: Yeah.
2: And what are you currently obsessed with these days?
3: Oh, I love the New York Times crossword. I try to do it every day.
2: Mm. That's a nice habit.
3: Yeah.
2: What's the most interesting thing that you've learned recently?
3: Oh, that the banana that's like the flavor of Laffy Taffy is the taste of a banana that's gone extinct, and that's why it doesn't taste like the banana we know.
2: I had no idea.
3: Yeah.
2: And what was your New Year's resolution, and have you stuck to it?
3: Oh, my New Year's resolution was to spend more time alone, and I have definitely done that this year.
2: Do you prefer Saturday nights or Sunday mornings?
3: Sunday morning.
2: What's the worst injury that you've ever had?
3: I've gone through my life pretty unscathed, but I broke my thumb one time in third grade because I slammed my hand in a car door.
2: Mm.
3: Yeah.
2: Oh, this matcha tea is amazing.
3: Oh, yeah, I'm happy you like it.
2: Now, you are a Pisces.
3: Yes.
2: What makes you a typical Pisces?
3: I'm a Pisces to a T. I'm super emotional, I'm musical, and I love a swim.
2: Mm. Mm-hmm. Now, what's the best fan gift that you've ever received?
3: Oh, I was in Paris last year, and a fan gave me this little keychain. And I stuck it on my purse, and I take it with me everywhere I go.
2: The Eiffel Tower?
3: Yeah.
2: That's really cool.
3: Uh-huh.
2: And what item besides your cell phone is always in that purse?
3: Aquaphor.
2: Essential.
3: Yeah.
2: Now, speaking of your cell phone, can you show me something really cool on your phone?
3: I have a lot of voice memos, and maybe I'll show you one. Oh, this is the original good for you recording on a shitty guitar in my living room. Let's see.
2: Am I the first person to have listened to that?
3: You are.
2: Oh my gosh, I feel special.
3: Wow. You're special.
2: Now, what's something that you always carry with you on tour?
3: I'm a little bit of a germaphobe with hotels, so I always like to have my own pillowcase over the pillows.
2: Good idea.
3: Yeah.
2: Now, what's the most special memory you've ever had from being on tour?
3: Performing at Glastonbury.
2: What album have you been playing nonstop recently?
3: Bridge Over Troubled Water.
2: Oh, classic.
3: Yeah.
2: Now, I saw that video clip of you meeting Jack White. That is beautiful.
3: I love him.
2: Who is a celebrity now who you're dying to meet?
3: Robert De Niro. Hit me up.
2: Hey, Bob, you watching this? Now, Olivia, I loved your documentary, too.
3: Thanks.
2: It was so fun to follow you on that road trip. What's your favorite road trip destination in general?
3: Salt Lake City.
2: And what's the best present you've ever received?
3: Last year for my birthday, my best friend made a book of 365 things that she loved about me, and it was filled with inside jokes and little memories, and it was very special. I cried like a baby.
2: And you're known for being a big reader, those books behind you in that bookcase.
3: I try.
2: Can you give me a recommendation?
3: Oh, yeah. Come
2: here. Let's do it. Show me what you got.
3: Let's see. Oh, I read this book recently. It's a bunch of Leonard Cohen poetry. One of my songwriter friends gave it to me, and it's so incredible, and I'm in love with Leonard Cohen. He's amazing.
2: He's great.
3: Yeah.
2: What else do you have in there that's cool?
3: Okay, so I made Lost of the Record at Electric Lady Studios in New York, and I told the owner of the studio that I really love Patti Smith. There's a picture of her in the hallway. And lo and behold, the next day I was playing the piano, and I get a knock at the door, and Patti Smith is there, and she's like, "Hey, nice to meet you. I wanted to come and say hi."
2: Yeah.
3: And I lost my mind. She gave me this book, this poetry book, and she wrote on the inside.
2: Oh, really?
3: She said, "To Olivia, may all your days be inspired."
2: Oh, bye. That's such a meaningful gift.
3: I love her. She's amazing.
2: Now, I'd be shocked if you didn't have a Carole King record, considering I see a Carole King book right there.
3: Yeah, this thing. This is one of the first records I actually ever bought. Me and my mom bought it from the thrift store. It's a little thrift store tag. Yeah, I love her. She's incredible.
2: All right, now, can you name me your favorite songs by the following artists rapid fire?
3: Yes.
2: Let's do it. Lord.
3: Liability.
2: Carly Simon.
3: You're so vain.
2: Alanis.
3: Not the Doctor.
2: Olivia Rodrigo.
3: I don't know. Here, wait, I got this for you, though.
2: What?
3: You can tell me your favorite. How about that?
2: What?
5: I'd like that better.
2: That is really, really, that's incredible. I'm just going to walk away with a free Olivia Rodrigo album.
5: Shameless self-promotion.
2: It works. What album have you listened to the most in your entire life?
5: Probably this one. Elephant by the White Stripes.
2: Oh, that's cool. What's a song that can always make you cry?
5: Valentine by Fiona Apple.
2: What's the best piano ballad ever written?
5: Someone Like You.
2: And when you play piano, do you prefer playing alone or for people?
5: I prefer playing alone, but since you're here, I might make an exception. Come here.
2: No.
5: Yeah, come here.
2: What is going on right now? Are you...
5: This is where I hang out all the time. I do everything here.
2: This is incredible. Olivia, what are you going to play?
5: Let's see. See if you can recognize this. This is the new.
2: New material.

0: Bravo!
1: Oh, you should play something with me.
2: How about something totally spontaneous and not rehearsed?
1: Totally spontaneous.
2: Let's do it, Olivia Rodrigo.
1: Ready?
2: Yep.
1: 1, 2, 3, 4.
2: Yeah.
1: Killing it!
2: You gotta take me on tour.
1: Wow.
2: Come on. Oh, that's how you do it.
1: Oh, I love it. Oh my gosh, we make a great team.
2: All right, I'm really serious about you taking me on tour if you need a, you know, duetter.
1: Say the word, you're there.
2: All right, amazing. When you think about songs, Olivia, what did you call the first song that you ever wrote?
1: I've been writing songs for a long time, but I think the first song that I wrote on the piano was called Superman.
2: And what was the first song that you felt really connected to?
1: I wrote this song called Astronaut when I was 14, and it made me believe that I could, like, really pursue songwriting.
2: Does being a self-identified perfectionist make songwriting a lot harder?
1: I actually don't think I'm a perfectionist. I think as I get older, I realize that if I were only to make things that were perfect, I would literally never make anything at all. So I think I kind of had to get out of that mindset.
2: That's good philosophy.
1: Yeah.
2: And to anyone out there who wants to write a song for the first time ever, what 3 steps should they consider?
1: Coming up with a good title and a good concept is important, a melody that moves you. And other than that, just believe in yourself and keep trying, because I don't know. I've written so many bad songs in my life, and that's how you get to the good ones.
2: Mm. Who's the most important music teacher that you've ever had, and what did they teach you?
1: My piano teacher, Kate. She taught me how to listen to music like a songwriter.
2: And it's really, really special to watch how you and your producer, Dan, work together. What is the most important quality in a good producer?
1: Good taste and honesty.
2: Now, driver's license. Let's talk about driver's license.
1: Let's.
2: Everyone wants to talk about that. How has your relationship to that song changed over the past couple of years?
1: Honestly, I am just still in such a state of disbelief. I just, like, wrote that song in my living room, and it was just a little piece of my heart, and I can't believe all of the doors it's opened for me. I'm just so eternally grateful.
2: And all that has led to this, a new album coming out.
1: Yeah.
2: Now, I heard that you recorded and wrote some of this new album in New York City. Why did you want to write it there?
1: I think New York is so inspiring, and every day of my life, I just try to be more and more like Carrie Bradshaw, so...
2: Well, perfect transition into the next question. I know that you are a big fan of Sex and the City.
1: Love.
2: But what else have you been binge-watching these days?
1: I watched all of The Walking Dead. Love it. Watched The Last of Us and The Sopranos. Very good.
2: Now, your second live performance ever was on SNL. What did you say to yourself before taking the stage?
1: I was so nervous before SNL. I actually, like, cried in my dressing room. I was so scared, but thankfully it turned out okay.
2: Now, you said that your pre-concert rituals are vocal warm-ups and having tea. What's the best meal to eat before going on stage?
1: Almost every night before a show, I'd have a turkey sandwich. Oh, speaking of, I have the best meal for a 73 Questions interview. Come here.
2: I don't even know this. There's a best meal?
1: Pulling out all the stops. Come
2: on. Oh my gosh. Like, what have I done to deserve this? What's an app that you use that's not very popular?
1: Very popular, but I love going on Zillow and Redfin. I use it like Instagram. It's very entertaining.
2: What is a simple pleasure that you couldn't live without?
1: I love a bubble bath.
2: What is something that you are surprisingly good at?
1: Ice skating.
2: What's something you do that you probably shouldn't?
1: Listen to true crime podcasts alone in my house at night.
2: That's pretty scary.
1: Yeah.
2: And what's something you don't do that you probably should do?
1: Read all my emails. Wait, come here.
2: What?
1: I baked you a little banana bread.
2: No, you did not.
1: Hopefully you like it. I kind of ran out of butter, but it should be good.
2: Oh my God, I'm having Olivia Rodrigo's banana bread. This is the best day I've ever had.
1: You're sweet.
2: Oh, besides banana bread, what is a meal you can cook really well from scratch?
1: I can make good cacio e pepe. Here. Mm. Sorry.
2: Okay. Oh, really? Oh, this is amazing.
1: Thank you
2: so much. Appreciate
1: it. It's
2: good. Okay, here we go. That is pretty damn good.
1: Yay! I'm happy you like it.
2: I don't know if it's as good for you as McDonald's oatmeal.
1: Oh.
2: Is that still your favorite fast food?
1: I love a good McDonald's oatmeal. I also love an In-N-Out double-double cheeseburger with a Neapolitan shake.
2: We are so happy you did your first Vogue cover shoot.
1: Me too.
2: What was that like, shooting your first Vogue cover?
1: So surreal.
2: What was your favorite look from the shoot?
1: There's this little sparkly mini dress that I really loved, and it reflected the light really pretty.
2: Who makes your favorite jeans?
1: Levi's.
2: And what's the best tip for winged eyeliner?
1: Practice, and yeah, that's just it. I still feel like I'm really bad at it to this day.
2: What was your first big fashion purchase that you made?
0: My Chanel bag that I was just wearing. I think it's the only big fashion purchase that I made. I bought it when I finished my first album as a celebration gift to myself.
2: What era of fashion are you most inspired by?
0: The 90s.
2: What's your favorite vintage find?
0: Okay, so this dress used to be Chloe Sevigny's, and she had a sample sale where she sold a bunch of her clothes. And I've had this dress, the picture of her wearing this dress, saved on my Pinterest for years, and I was actually able to get my hands on it, and I'm so lucky. It's my most prized possession.
2: It looks incredible.
0: Thank you.
2: Top three tips for vintage shopping, go.
0: Have patience and go with your friends and get stuff altered.
2: Now, I see you have some family photos on your fridge.
0: Oh, yeah.
2: Tell me some stories.
0: Here,
2: what do you have?
0: See. These are two of my friends, Maddie and Conan, and I took them to where I grew up, Temecula, and we went to the mall, and we took this at the mall. I love this picture.
2: Cool.
0: And this is my parents. We went to New York for Christmas, and we had to take a picture by the Rockefeller Center tree.
2: Oh, how cute is that?
0: Classic.
2: What's your favorite family tradition?
0: Not this year, but usually my family and I go to the beach on Christmas Day.
2: Are your parents musical?
0: Not at all. I'm the black sheep.
2: And what's the most trouble you ever got in with your parents?
0: I am such a goody two-shoes. I really don't think I got into too much trouble. The one thing I remember is when I was in like first grade, I bought a hamburger at school, at the cafeteria with my parents' money, and I didn't eat the lunch that my mom packed me, and I cried about it for a week. I felt so guilty. Yeah. Anyway, let's go outside.
2: Okay. What's a phrase that you just say way too much?
0: Slay. It's a little cringe. Oh, wait. Here, let me get your tea.
2: All right. What's a quote that you live by?
0: What it all comes down to is everything's going to be fine, fine, fine.
2: Oh, that is a great outlook. Now, I'm amazed at how you started your career so young. Thank you so much.
0: Yeah.
2: Do you remember how old you were when you did your first ever audition?
0: Oh, I was probably like six. I was so young.
2: Can you describe how this first audition went?
0: Well, it was for Parenthood, and I obviously didn't get it, so I guess it didn't go that well.
2: Things worked out for you in the end, yeah. I think. Yeah. What posters did you have on your wall when you were a kid?
0: Oof, I had Twilight posters on the wall. Team Edward since day one.
2: I was going to say the same thing. Yeah. Go Team Edward. And since you were spending so much time acting as a teenager, what was it like to go to high school on set?
0: It's very strange, but I feel lucky to have gotten good tutoring.
2: And what's the best thing about being an only child?
0: I'm best friends with my parents, and I got so much attention growing up.
2: And what's the most stressful thing about being an only child?
0: Sometimes I really wish I had an older sister to give me advice.
2: What values do you hope you'll still hold on to when you're 35 years old?
0: I hope I still have my gratitude.
2: I'm pretty sure you will. Why was it important for you to make a statement on Roe v. Wade at Glastonbury?
0: Yeah, the Supreme Court overturned Roe v. Wade the day before I was supposed to perform at Glastonbury, and I just think forcing women to give birth is really horrifying.
2: We got a dog over here barking.
0: I know, he feels the same.
2: Dog agrees. Now, Olivia, I am devastated. I'll tell you why. There's only two more questions left of this interview. It's been 728 days since you released Sour.
0: Wow.
2: And that dog is upset about it. What is one word to describe Sour?
0: Angsty.
2: And what's one word to describe your new album?
0: Gutsy.
2: Well, you were gutsy to do this interview, Olivia Rodrigo.
0: Thank you so much
2: Amazing
0: for having me.
2: Amazing job. We
0: it's
2: did
0: so much
2: it.
0: Fun. Hi.
2: Here we are in gorgeous Malibu. Thank you so much for this invitation.
3: Oh, thanks for coming.
2: I want to kick things off with a very simple question.
3: Okay.
2: What's going on these days?
3: School's out and ready for summer.
2: What's the most exciting thing you have planned for the summer?
3: We go up to a lake for about a month and just chill.
2: Nice. How's Malibu life treating you right now?
3: Oh, it's heavenly. You want to see around?
2: Let's do it. Now, you're stuck on a deserted island and you only have one book. What are you reading?
3: Anything by Jodi Picoult.
2: You're trapped in a movie theater and can only see one movie for the rest of your life. What are you watching?
3: Anything with Meryl Streep.
2: If you sailed a boat on this beautiful ocean in front of us, what would you name the boat?
3: Freedom.
2: Now, I read you used to frame all your kids' artwork. Is there any of it still here?
3: Yeah, come see. I have some in the kitchen.
2: All right. What's your favorite food?
3: Caviar.
2: Favorite dessert?
3: Chocolate.
2: What's your go-to dinner party menu?
3: Grilled salmon, roasted potatoes, a salad, and a pie.
2: Sounds delicious.
3: Well, here they are. This is a little self-portrait by Kaya, and this is Presley's surf photography, Shaka.
2: What was your most memorable runway show?
3: out Versace and 91 when all of us came down the runway lip-syncing to George Michael Freedom.
2: And what song do you know all the words to?
3: Well, Freedom 90.
2: All right, Cindy, prove it.
3: Sometimes the clothes do not make the man all we have. You know, you get the gist.
2: That's right.
3: Okay.
2: Is it true that Prince wrote a song about you?
3: Yes.
2: What was that like?
3: It was surprising.
2: What were the best lyrics?
3: When he said he'd pay the usual fee.
2: Who's one model everyone should be following right now?
3: Kaia Gerber.
2: What's your advice to young models?
3: Be on time and stay off your phone.
2: Now, you recently discovered you're descended from royalty.
3: Yes.
2: No, that wasn't a question. I just think it's cool.
4: Hey, Mom.
3: Okay.
2: So, Cindy, do you have any nicknames for your kids?
4: She calls me Kiki and my brother P.
2: Do your kids have any nicknames for you?
4: Not that we can say in front of her.
2: What's your favorite thing about your kids?
4: That we're amazing.
3: Kaia, whose interview is this anyway?
4: Sorry. Ask her about her sense of humor.
2: So Cindy, what's up with your sense of humor?
3: Well, I mean, everyone in my family, they think I have a very inappropriate sense of humor at times.
2: What's one cause that you care deeply about?
3: Pediatric cancer.
2: What's the biggest surprise you've ever had?
3: My husband managed to sneak a piano into our house one Christmas morning.
2: What's the craziest summer blowout you've ever had in this home?
3: We had a 4th of July party and Kid Rock was our DJ.
2: What are some of your must-have beauty products?
3: Sunscreen, lip gloss, and mascara.
2: What's the first thing you do when you get home from set?
3: Oh, I wash my face and I take a jacuzzi.
2: What's your nighttime beauty routine?
3: I wash my face and I put on meaningful beauty serum and night cream. Coffee?
2: Yeah, thank you. Okay. Awesome. Okay, Cindy, what is something that you would never wear in a million years?
3: Oh, crop top.
2: How would you classify your style?
3: California casual.
2: What's your go-to weekend look?
3: You're looking at it. Jeans and a white shirt.
2: Who's your fashion icon?
3: Anyone with confidence.
2: What's your spirit animal?
3: Oh, mama bear.
2: You were valedictorian of your class. That wasn't a question either. I just think that's great.
3: Oh, excuse me. Hi, press.
5: Hey, Mom. I'm here for my cameo. Wait, what was I supposed to do again?
3: Ask me a question, hon.
5: All right. What's your favorite part about being a mom?
3: Oh, unconditional love.
5: Well, I hope that was seamless and organic. I gotta run.
3: Bye.
2: How is modeling different now than in the 80s?
3: The crews are much bigger.
2: One piece of 80s fashion that you'll never forget.
3: Oh, gigantic shoulder pads.
2: One piece of 80s fashion you wish you forgot.
3: And toe socks.
2: How did you pull off your career without Instagram?
3: I think with less self-consciousness.
2: What would you tell your 13-year-old self?
3: That the boys will eventually get taller.
2: What's your advice to women on how to age gracefully?
3: Be happy.
2: What about your advice for men on how to age gracefully?
3: Just keep up with your ladies.
2: What's one piece of advice that your mother gave you that you've passed on to your children?
3: She said never give unsolicited advice.
2: If you weren't a model, what would you have done with your life?
3: Teach.
2: You were in the chemical engineering program at Northwestern.
3: Mm-hmm.
2: Can you tell me what alkaline metal is most reactive with its most stable isotope having a half-life of 22 minutes?
3: Francium.
2: No idea if that's right, but I'll take your word for it.
3: It's right.
6: Hey, Sydney!
2: Oh, the following question is from a guy who's really enjoying Malibu right now.
6: That is fantastic! One quick question for you.
3: Sure.
6: What's an awesome summertime activity my family and I can do together?
3: How about surfing?
6: Great!
3: Great.
2: What's the best vacation you've ever taken?
3: Safari.
2: Country you'd love to visit?
3: Morocco.
2: Where do you go when you want to be alone?
3: I go to my office, which is this way. You want to come?
2: All right.
3: Okay.
2: If you could make a cameo on any TV show, what would it be?
3: Scandal.
2: What's one slang word you wish would just go away forever?
3: Oh, you're just so extra.
2: Okay. Who's the hottest Disney prince?
3: Oh, Prince Eric from Little Mermaid.
4: Mom?
3: Yes?
4: Who's your favorite child?
3: You are my favorite daughter. Mwah.
2: 3 cameos with your kids so far. Where is Randy?
3: Oh, Randy is working in Cabo.
2: You and Randy have been together for such a long time now. How do you keep love alive?
3: You know, we actually really still like each other, and we make sure that we spend a lot of time together.
2: What will you and Randy do with all your free time once the kids have moved out?
3: Well, we tease them that we are going to follow them around the world.
2: Does your whole family follow each other on social media?
3: Oh, well, they better follow me. I follow them.
2: What's your nervous tic?
3: Oh, I like play with my hair.
2: Can you show me a hidden talent?
3: No, because then it wouldn't be hidden anymore.
2: Can you tell me 2 truths and a lie?
3: I had a dog named Pepper, I had a dog named Paprika, I had a dog named Salt.
2: Paprika is not true.
3: You're right.
2: Cool office.
3: Thanks.
2: Great. And we got amazing photos here. Wow. What's the best location for a photo shoot?
3: The best location is any beach with warm water.
2: Worst location?
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2: Favorite photo of yourself?
3: One of mine for sure is this one by Helmut Newton, shot for Vogue, Saint-Tropez. But I mostly love that he gave me a print and he signed for the fairest in the land.
2: Huh. What's up with this photo of you and the snake?
3: Yes, well, this is me as Eve in the Garden of Eden, and that was like my first and only shoot with a snake. First of all, it was heavy. Secondly, it smelled disgusting. And thirdly, it got a little too friendly.
2: What are three tips for anyone to look better in photos?
3: Don't put your chin up. Keep your hips to the side. And smile.
2: Which cover of Vogue that you've appeared on is your favorite?
3: My favorite Vogue cover is my very first. August 86 by Richard Avedon. A baby Cindy in pink.
2: What's the funniest direction from a photographer that you've received?
3: Well, one photographer expected me to get on a surfboard with a surfer while wearing high heels and a dress and get on a surfer's shoulders and surf in and not get my hair wet.
2: You accidentally shared a bed with George Clooney.
3: Yeah?
2: Oh, I definitely have a question here. How did you share a bed with George Clooney?
3: Let's just chalk that up to Casamigos.
2: That's all I need to hear. So is it true you wrote a book?
3: Yes.
2: What's it about?
3: About my life and my career.
2: What's the most interesting thing in it?
3: Probably all the pictures and the stories behind them.
2: What's the title of the current chapter of your life?
3: Keeping It All Together.
2: What would the sequel of the book be called?
3: It's sure been fun.
2: Well, Cindy, it sure has been fun. That was question number 72. No, actually it wasn't. That was only question 72.
3: Okay.
2: The last question is kind of a personal request, but can you show me how Cindy Crawford drinks a Pepsi?
3: Well, I'll sure try.
2: That was so much better in person.
7: Hey, Daniel, how are you?
8: I'm good, how are you?
7: Good.
2: Victoria.
7: You're good.
2: Hey, it's good to see you.
7: Hi, welcome.
2: Thank you. I came from America to ask you 73 questions in your new store.
7: Thank you.
2: What's the first thing you do when you wake up in the morning?
7: I check on my kids.
2: What's the daily ritual?
7: I'm up at 6 a.m. working out.
2: Do you have any pets?
7: That'll be Coco Chanel, the bulldog who lives in L.A.
2: Do you have any pet names for your kids?
7: I do, but if I tell you, they'll be mortified.
2: What's one rule your kids consistently ignore?
7: Don't play football in the house.
2: What's the greatest thing you've learned from your kids?
7: How to play football in the house and how to love unconditionally.
2: You pick up any slang from them?
7: I have no idea, dude.
2: All right, let's check out this store. What is your favorite color?
7: Sunset orange.
2: What's your favorite flavor?
7: Salt.
2: What's your favorite spice?
7: Posh.
2: What's your secret talent?
7: I used to be able to juggle.
2: What's a movie that made you cry the hardest?
7: 12 Years a Slave.
2: Movie that made you laugh the hardest?
7: We're the Millers.
2: Heels or flats?
7: Both.
2: Diamonds or pearls?
7: Both. We love Prince.
2: Harry or William?
7: Oh, you can't make me choose.
2: Your store is lovely.
7: Thank you.
2: What's your favorite item for sale?
7: I really like this bright pink fluffy dress over here.
2: What's the best fashion secret you've ever learned?
7: Less is more.
2: If you ran the world, what's one law you would enact?
7: If? Do you mean when? When I run the world, I'm going to make it the law that everybody has to do a little something philanthropic.
2: If you had to wear one thing for the rest of your life, what would it be?
7: Knickers.
2: How do you get dressed in the morning?
7: Socks, knickers, vest, dress.
2: What do you wear when you need to relax?
7: My Lanvin pajamas.
2: Besides cell phone and a purse, what are three things you always have in your bag?
7: Byredo hand cream, number 23 Makeup Forever, lip liner, and my credit card.
2: Victoria, would you mind putting on that other pair of sunglasses? I think they'll make a perfect gift for someone. What's one question you like to be asked more often?
7: Would you like an early night?
2: What's one question you hate being asked?
7: Why don't you smile?
2: Good question. Why don't you smile?
7: I'm smiling on the inside. I feel that I have a responsibility to the fashion community.
2: Those last sunglasses are great. I think I'll take
7: thank
2: them.
7: Thank you.
8: Let me wrap them up. Don't
7: thank
8: forget
7: you.
8: Alina's in the fitting room upstairs. If
7: thank
8: you, want to
7: you
8: check
7: so
8: in on
7: much. It. Thank you.
2: What's your favorite vacation spot?
7: Napa Valley.
2: What's a country you like to visit?
7: I'd love to go to Kenya.
2: If you bring one thing from the States to England, what would it be?
7: A fanny pack.
2: What's one piece of clothing in your wardrobe that David hates?
7: He loved everything in my wardrobe.
2: What's one piece of clothing in David's wardrobe that you hate?
7: I don't really like that full-on Gucci look that he pushed a few years ago.
2: If you could take back one look you ever wore, what would it be?
7: The full Gucci look in leather that I wore a few years ago.
2: This must be Alina.
7: You look beautiful.
9: Thank you. If you could teach any subject at school, what would it be?
7: Singing. I'm going to get you another dress.
9: Thank you.
10: Victoria, what's your favorite food?
7: Japanese.
10: Favorite drink?
7: Hot sake.
10: If you could have a date with someone, living or dead, who would it be?
7: My husband.
10: What is one thing in this world that we need to get rid of?
7: AIDS.
10: Do you believe in free will or destiny?
7: I believe that free will leads you to your destiny.
10: What's one thing you cannot live without?
7: My Velcro rollers.
10: What is the definition of misery?
7: Kathy Bates.
10: Besides LA, what city do you visit the most?
7: Paris.
10: What is your idea of a perfect date?
7: A night in with my husband.
10: Do you believe in love at first sight?
7: Absolutely.
10: At first sight, what made you fall in love with David?
7: Duh.
10: At what age were you the happiest?
7: I'm really happy right now.
10: Great.
9: Hi, Victoria.
7: Hey.
9: A man from America would like to ask you a question.
7: Okay.
11: Hey, Victoria, I'm finally ready to propose to my girlfriend. I just need to know, should I use my grandma's old wedding ring or should I get a brand new diamond ring?
10: Now that is a tough question. What's it gonna be?
7: I'd get a new one. Don't give her that rope heel thing.
10: What's your spirit animal?
7: A swan.
10: What's your favorite type of animal print?
7: Leopard.
10: If your life were a movie, what would the title be?
7: The Hunger Games.
10: It's taken.
7: Really?
10: If you could have any superpower in the world, what would it be?
7: I would be able to work out and sleep at the same time.
10: What's one song that always makes you dance?
7: Marvin Gaye, Gotta Give It Up.
10: What are three words to describe London?
7: Inspiring, energetic, multicultural.
10: What's the one thing everyone should do when in London?
7: Come to London and visit my store.
10: What do you like most about Americans?
7: The positive energy.
10: Besides LA, where would you live?
7: New York.
10: How would your kids answer that?
7: New York.
10: If you could bring back one look from your 20s, what would it be?
7: None. Have you seen those Spice Girls films?
10: I was in middle school at the time. Of course I did.
7: Okay.
10: Victoria, what's the one word you use too much?
7: Gray area, and I know that's two words.
10: What's one vice you wish you would give up?
7: I don't have a vice.
10: If you could be a pro at any sport, what would it be?
7: Tennis.
10: If you could star in one movie, what would it be?
7: I starred in Spice World the movie, and I am still waiting for my Outstanding Achievement Award.
10: Who would you want to write your biography?
7: Me.
10: What would the name be of your autobiography?
7: It's a work in progress.
10: What phrase would define how you live your life?
7: Positive energy and creative visualization.
10: What's your biggest goal for 2015?
7: To really learn more and figure out what I can do to really help and make a difference.
10: Where do you go when you need to be alone?
7: I can't go anywhere on my own. My kids follow me everywhere.
10: What's one thing about you people would be surprised to know?
7: Comedy gold.
10: If you could choose anyone in the world to live next door to you, who would it be?
7: Mr. Valentino lives next door to me, and it doesn't get much better than that.
10: If you could do a duet with one person, who would it be?
7: I've duetted with Sir Elton John, and it doesn't get much better than that.
10: If you can give yourself advice at age 13, what would it be?
7: Your skin's gonna clear up, and it's all gonna be fine.
10: If you could do something else with your life, what would it be?
7: I wouldn't do anything else with my life.
10: Victoria, last question. Do you take American Express?
7: It's on the house.
10: You are too kind. That is so nice of you.
7: Thank you so much.
10: Thank you, Victoria.
7: Safe journey. For more 73 questions, subscribe to the Vogue channel.
2: Giselle, I'm stopping by for a 73 question interview.
12: Yeah, sure.
2: I cannot wait. And first of all, I must ask, what are you doing right now?
12: I am signing some pages for my book.
2: A lot of signing. And what's your book about?
12: It's about some lessons I've learned throughout my life.
2: What's the most difficult thing about writing a book?
12: I'm finding everything.
2: And in this beautiful space that you have, is this where you draw your inspiration when you're writing?
12: This is my sanctuary, where I spend most of my time.
2: Well, your sanctuary is gorgeous.
12: Thank you.
2: And by the way, is it true you gave a copy of The Mastery of Love to all of your wedding guests at your wedding?
12: Yes, I have. It's one of my favorite books.
2: And today, what is a book that you would give friends and family?
12: The last one I read is called The Infinite View. Have you read it?
2: I have not read that, no.
12: I have an extra copy. Would you like one?
2: Oh, wow, thank you. Yeah, sure.
12: Right here.
2: All right, this is my summer reading. And how would you describe yourself to people who don't know you?
12: Loving, creative, and my natural speed is about 100 miles an hour.
2: What's something that people would be surprised to know about you?
12: I love ancient history.
2: How long have you lived in Boston for?
12: 10 years.
2: So does it feel like home yet?
12: Yes, because that was a terrible kick.
2: I didn't notice, don't worry.
12: Home is where your heart is.
2: Now what's something you could tell me in the thickest Boston accent that you can do?
12: Wicked awesome.
2: Okay, and in one word, how would you describe Brazilians to Americans?
12: Friendly.
2: And Americans to Brazilians?
12: Determined.
2: What should Americans try when they're visiting Brazil?
12: Definitely pão de queijo, caipirinha, and coconut water, but from the real coconut.
10: Is there an English word that you still struggle with today?
12: Worlds. Is that good?
10: Oh, I totally understood that. And what's something in Portuguese that I'll definitely struggle with if I tried?
12: O rato roeu a roupa do rei de Roma, a rainha de Raiva roeu o resto. Got that? Yeah.
10: Favorite movie?
12: The Bicycle Thief.
10: Last movie that made you cry?
12: Coco.
10: Favorite Disney character?
12: Moana.
10: What's the most memorable career moment that you've had so far?
12: Being part of the opening ceremony in the Rio Olympics.
10: How many shows have you walked in your career?
12: Around 500.
10: Wow, and how many covers have you been on?
12: Between 1,000, 2,000, but that's worldwide.
10: So many. And what's the most incredible location that you've shot at?
12: Iguazu Falls in Brazil.
10: What's the most challenging shoot that you've ever had?
12: When I was in Iceland, shooting in the middle of real icebergs, but I was on top of a fake iceberg going like that in a slip dress. Thank God I didn't fall.
10: And what's your vice?
12: Organizing.
10: What is your biggest pet peeve in the world?
12: I can stand messy places.
10: What is the one word that you live by?
12: Appreciation.
10: Do you have any pregame rituals before Pat's game?
12: Yes, I have a Champions playlist.
10: Now, if you had a superpower, what would it be?
12: The power of teleportation.
10: Do you collect anything?
12: Crystals.
10: What's your go-to karaoke song?
12: You can count on me.
10: I love that song.
12: Yeah, I do
10: too. Bruno Mars.
12: Yes, I love Bruno Mars.
10: What is your hidden talent, Giselle?
12: I fly helicopters.
10: No idea that you did that.
12: Please come in.
10: Oh, thank you. And what's one talent that you wish you had?
12: To shake my hips like Shakira.
10: Okay.
12: But I'm working on that.
10: Okay. And what's the coolest thing that you've ever done in your life?
12: Skydiving.
10: What's the last country you visited?
12: Qatar.
10: Country you wish to visit?
12: India.
10: What was it like to grow up in a family of 6 girls?
12: It was wonderful. You know, you learn how to share and how to...
10: What was that?
12: Oi, Vivi!
10: Oh!
12: Oi, Loris! You learn how to share and to negotiate.
10: And what was the best...
12: Oi, baby girl!
10: Amazing! Baby girl. What a cameo! What? Okay, what's the best part about being a mom?
12: The love you receive and the love you feel.
10: And what's the hardest thing about being a mom?
12: Sleep deprivation.
10: It's like she doesn't want to let go of you. Oh. What's your favorite food?
12: Good pizza.
10: And what is your least favorite?
12: What? My least favorite food? Anything too spicy.
10: Now, what did you eat for breakfast?
12: Green juice.
10: And what's your favorite drink?
12: Margarita.
10: Favorite dessert?
12: Anything chocolate.
10: Now, is it true that you're...
12: Oops, sorry, baby girl.
10: She's a
12: like, no.
13: She likes juicy bones.
12: What?
10: She likes too much juicy bones.
12: Sorry.
10: Okay. How would you describe
12: like a mate?
10: Yeah, thank you. How would you describe your personal style?
12: Comfy.
10: And what's your favorite fashion trend of all time?
12: Aki Dapri.
10: Thank you.
12: The what? Sorry.
10: Oh, what's your favorite fashion trend of all time?
12: Skinny jeans.
10: What's your must-have beauty product?
12: Coconut oil. It's like, you can do... It's multi-use.
10: What's a tip that works every time?
12: Drink lots of water.
10: What's the best beauty advice that you've ever received?
12: Less is more.
10: How do you define beauty?
12: Beauty is something that comes from the inside. It's just an energy that someone emanates.
10: Nice.
14: Hey, lovey. Oh.
12: My hubby's out there.
10: Is that Mr. Tom Brady in the backyard?
12: Do you want to say hi?
10: Yeah, can I say hi to Tom Brady?
12: Yeah, sure.
10: What's one thing people don't know about Tom Brady?
12: He doesn't like being barefoot.
10: Hmm.
12: Hi, lovey.
10: Hey, Tom.
15: And you too.
12: Lua, I'm a girl.
10: All right, where are you guys going on vacation?
12: Costa Rica.
15: Montana.
10: Oh.
12: Can we talk about that later?
15: Yeah.
10: I got to sort that out.
12: Te amo.
15: Bye.
10: Good to see you, Tom Brady. All right. What's something that you'd be proud to say you taught him?
12: To recycle.
10: What's something that he taught you?
12: How to say no. Tell me, amor.
10: Your daughter's amazing.
12: But not to him, right?
10: Yeah, right. What's an emoji that best encapsulates who he is?
12: The one with the sunglasses, like cool and collected, you know?
10: What's the most romantic thing that Tom's ever done for you?
12: When he proposed to me, he made up this whole story how my apartment was flooding, and I ran over there to try to fix the situation. Oh. When I got there, the whole apartment had candles and rose petals everywhere. Aww. And then he went down on his knees to propose, and I'm like, get up, because he just had surgery and had 3 staph infections. I'm like, what are you doing? He's like, I gotta go on my knees. I'm like, no, get up, please. So and here we are.
10: Oh, that's amazing. Here we are, and it's been 9 years you've been married.
12: Yes.
10: Any marriage advice that you can offer?
7: Keep an open and loving communication.
10: Now, if you could offer a piece of advice to yourself at age 15, what would it be?
7: Let it go, let it go.
10: There you go. And what advice do you have for young models today?
7: Believe in yourself, but be ready for a fair amount of rejection.
10: Now, if you had another career, like what would you be doing with your time?
7: Interior decorating, architect, or maybe a farmer.
10: I can see as a farmer.
7: Yeah, me too.
10: What's the biggest lesson that modeling has taught you?
7: To never compare yourself to anyone. We are all unique.
10: Now, have you ever found yourself doing that, though?
7: No.
10: What's the most important life lesson for someone to learn?
7: Always treat others the way you like to be treated.
10: Now, as a UN Global Environment Goodwill Ambassador, what's your latest project?
7: To beat plastic pollution.
10: And what would you like to be remembered for, Giselle?
7: Someone who had a positive impact in the world.
10: And why does that matter to you?
7: Because, you know, it matters to me to leave something positive behind.
10: Mm-hmm. Okay, now, to end this interview, I was wondering if you could take this guitar that I see right next to you.
7: Sure.
10: And sing me a song as I see my way out.
7: All right, so All right. Let's see this.
10: Let's do it, Giselle.

0: Tudo bem?
1: Yeah. Tudo bem. Now you got your name by sharing a picture of yourself wearing a bunny suit. Do you still have the bunny suit?
0: The bunny suit?
1: Yeah.
0: No tengo idea dónde puede estar eso ahora mismo. Tengo la foto, pero el bunny suit no.
1: Okay. Now what was the last piece of clothing or accessory that you purchased?
0: Mano, un coat Prada que me compré hace poco aquí mismo en New York y estas gafitas que se venden lo más chulita.
1: I'm sure they are. What is the best piece of fashion advice or wisdom that someone's ever shared with you?
0: About fashion?
1: Mm-hmm.
0: I don't know. 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
1: 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Do you think I look fashionable?
0: Debe bien, pero podemos apretar.
1: You love sports. Are you seeing any games when you're in Brooklyn?
0: Of course.
1: Yeah?
0: Anoche estaba en un juego de los Yankees contra los Marlins, que perdieron los Yankees. Aaron George no la sacó en el último turno. Y antier fui para uno de los Knicks y OKC, que estuvo cabrón.
1: Hey, Formula One, do you think this is the year for Checo?
0: Cualquier año, el año que él diga, eso va. 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
1: All right, now you've broken records throughout your career. What is next for Bad Bunny?
0: Who's next? 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
1: Last question, pregunta número 73. 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
0: Bueno, tenemos esa sillita ahí que se ve de lo más cómoda. 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
0: Papi, bye-bye. 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
1: Right. Tengo un buen concierto. Buena suerte.
2: But I can't see. Greta Gerwig.
3: Hi.
2: I'm here for your 73 question interview.
3: Okay.
2: And the first question is, how did I end up on a studio lot?
3: Well, I find myself here at Sony a lot, doing marketing meetings and saying hi to people, and today I'm here for a screening.
2: When was the last time you actually shot on a soundstage?
3: I shot on a soundstage last in Massachusetts while I was making my movie Little Women.
2: Cool. And why did you decide to shoot on location for Little Women?
3: Well, for me, Little Women is a sacred text, and I wanted to treat the place where it was written as sacrosanct.
2: Yeah, no, totally. Well, I love the movie. And there have been so many different versions of Little Women over the years. What did you want to avoid in your retelling?
3: I wanted to avoid any hoop skirts or corsets because I find both of those unappealing garments.
2: That completely adds up. And if you could speak to Louisa May Alcott today, what do you think you would ask her?
3: I think I would say, what are those crossed out sections of your journal? What are in the crossed out sections? What happened? Because something did.
2: Well, I didn't read the crossed out sections, but I'm going to take your word for that.
3: I have to make the screening. Can we walk?
2: I'd love to walk. Now, I know it's tricky because this is something very close to you, but what would you say was your favorite scene to shoot from Little Women?
3: My favorite scene was definitely shooting the dancing with Saoirse and Timmy on the porch outside of the party,
2: yep.
3: Just because it was so joyful and wonderful. And it was actually three in the morning in the cold in Massachusetts.
2: I love Saoirse. And I'm going to get back to her later, but who was someone in history that you found to be really inspiring?
3: Someone is that I... Virginia Woolf. Virginia Woolf.
2: Virginia Woolf? Tell me more.
3: What I love about her, so many things I love her writing, but also she was included in the canon because she was just better than everyone.
2: Mm.
3: And I feel like they thought, oh, well, that lady, yeah, she's a lady, but she's really great.
2: Is there a story out there that you've longed to see a retelling of?
3: The Bible, but from the point of view of all the women.
2: Now, you've received immense praise for your writing, along with an Oscar nomination for Best Adapted Screenplay. Congratulations for that.
3: Thank you.
2: Can you describe your perfect setting and setup for writing?
3: My perfect setup for writing is a place with a bed, a single bed, a bed for just me, because I like to take naps a lot while I'm writing. It would have a slanted ceiling. It would be very small. It would be like a secret door situation, so no one would know when I was in there. It'd be lots of space where I can put stuff up on the wall, lots of books, but cozy and secret.
2: I wasn't expecting that to be so elaborate.
3: Yes. But I have it planned in a notebook.
2: Writing original or adaptive, which do you prefer?
3: Well, original, but I treat it all like it's original, even if I'm adapting something.
2: Now, let me in on a secret. Are you trying to get Saoirse and Timothy to date?
3: Wait, who wouldn't want them to date? They're so good looking.
2: True. Would you direct another period piece?
3: Yes.
2: And what borough would Joe March live in today?
3: Manhattan.
2: What was your first apartment in New York like?
3: My generator just went on.
2: It's the one-take interview, really.
3: I lived in the dorms up at Barnard College, Columbia, and then I was on 113th Street in a studio apartment with a friend.
2: Oh, and what's your favorite thing to do in New York City on a rare day off?
3: Walking, just tons of walking. Walking from my apartment all the way to the Met, walk around the Met, walk back.
2: And what about Los Angeles?
3: I go to a place where I can walk.
2: You've been living in New York for a while now. How do you know when a home is a home?
3: A home is a home when you have books you've actually read in it.
2: What's a reference only people from Sacramento would understand?
3: The Fabulous 40s. No one knows what that is outside of Sacramento.
2: What did 6-year-old Greta think she would be when she grew up?
3: A nun, because I liked the outfits.
2: What's the role you never got to play but always dreamed of? Come on.
3: Hamlet! Ah. I mean, I still can.
2: I'm not going to do a to be or not to be reference there. But anyway, you dance a bunch in your films. Do you mind showing me your favorite move that you've ever done on camera in any movie?
3: Yeah, but I can't really do it in heels. I mean, it was sort of like, you know, like that, like, oh, new age dance. Like that kind of a... Do you know what I'm talking about?
2: Yes, I do.
3: That thing. Can you dance too?
2: No, I can't. All right, you got me. You got me. I'm doing
3: okay.
2: It.
3: Okay.
2: Let's keep walking. Now, in your career, what's something you initially thought was negative but eventually turned out to be a positive?
3: Well, I was meant to do a sitcom called How I Met Your Dad, and it didn't work. Nobody wanted it, so that seemed bad, but now it's okay. But who knows? It could have been great, and I would have had a better alternate life.
2: What's one movie you've watched over 1,000 times?
3: Singing in the Rain.
2: Why did you watch that 1,000 times?
3: Because it's the most joyful thing I've ever really seen on camera.
2: In 3 words, what's the vibe you try to achieve on a Greta set?
3: Communal, spontaneous, concentrated humor.
2: That's so you. What's the best piece of advice you received as you are starting on a film?
3: You only get to know what you're not doing once, so don't miss it.
2: Wise words.
3: Do you want to steal this golf cart?
2: They let you drive golf carts around
3: here? All right.
2: Okay, you only get to know what you're not doing once, so you don't miss it. Do you still believe in that advice?
3: Definitely. Luckily you get to not know what you're doing on any new film you're doing, so you can be a beginner forever, but yeah, once you do the first one, that's it. Do you want to get in?
2: You're so hospitable. Absolutely. What book most positively shaped your idea of romance?
3: I don't know about positively, but it definitely was shaped by Jane Austen, because she's Jane Austen, and it was what made me think that every guy who was a jerk, who was actually a super nice guy, who wanted to marry me.
2: Very insightful. What book most positively shaped your idea of the world?
3: Positively shaped my idea of the world.
2: Positively shaped.
3: Oh my gosh. I think, I don't know if this counts as positive, but Joan Didion's writing made me think that perhaps the life I was living was worth writing about.
2: Now, why is maintaining your fashion style so important now you're a director?
3: To communicate all of my power.
2: And you have a lot of power.
3: I have so much power, and you can tell by the breadth of my shoulders.
2: I can see. Who's your fashion icon?
3: My friend Sarah's sister, Leah.
2: And what's your favorite piece of vintage clothing in your wardrobe?
3: I have a pair of Converse sneakers that our Converse before was bought by Nike, and they're the Jack Purcells, and they changed the way they looked. They tried to lie to me and say that they didn't change them, but they did.
2: Oof. Jumpsuit or pantsuit?
3: Jumpsuit.
2: Floral or plaid?
3: Plaid.
2: Motorcycle jacket or blazer?
3: Blazer.
2: What's the first thing you notice about someone's outfit? Like mine?
3: The shoes.
2: Oh, interesting. What is the sexiest thing a man can wear?
3: Just a tiny hat.
2: That's not true.
3: Just imagine it. Wouldn't you be intrigued sexually?
2: Maybe. Just a little bit. What's the sexiest thing a woman can wear?
3: I don't know. For my money, an oversized shirt, like a man shirt.
2: What was your favorite meal growing up?
3: Well, I had two, and it's still the same. Number one, cereal. Number two, macaroni and cheese.
2: Favorite nonfiction writer?
3: Robert Sapolsky.
2: Good driving, by the way. What was the last TV show that you binge-watched?
3: I'm in the process of binging Love Island UK.
2: Where's one place in the world that you are dying to visit?
3: Oh, I'm dying to visit. Ireland, because of Saoirse. She told me I'd love it. I've never been.
2: You're going to love it there. It is good. If you could share the dance floor with anyone in history, who would it be?
3: Jane Kelly.
2: Oh, good dancer.
4: Hi, Greta.
3: Hi, how
2: Gene
3: are
2: Kelly,
3: you?
2: Gene Kelly, that is a good one. What would you dance with him? What do you imagine? What song do you imagine dancing with him?
3: We would dance to Moon Age Daydream, but tap.
2: Nice. So, you're doing a lot of interviews these days. What question are you hoping to get asked more?
3: I hope to get asked more. It would have to like also correspond with my life. I would hope somebody asked me, what does it feel like to win so many Oscars?
2: Hey, this may happen. This may likely be the case.
3: We're here.
2: Okay. What's your favorite look that you've ever worn on the red carpet?
3: Rose d'Arte at the Oscars 2 years ago. It was a yellow dress. It was the color of California poppies, and I loved it.
2: That's beautiful. And what would you say is your favorite plot twist? Books or movies?
3: Favorite plot? It was at the end of Arrival when you realize the timelines are wrong.
2: And what film have you seen in the past 6 months that has left the biggest impact on you?
3: Pain and Glory.
2: Why Pain and Glory?
3: Because it was so vulnerable, both on the part of Pedro Almodovar and Antonio Banderas. I felt both of their beating hearts in it.
5: I feel those corazones.
3: Want to sit down?
2: Yeah. So Greta, you gotta let me in on a secret. I heard a rumor that you really do music supervise your own films.
3: I have music supervisors, but I am very tightly controlled about what the music is.
2: Okay. And what's one of your favorite lines from your films?
3: Before Meg gets married, Joe says, you will be bored of him in 2 years, but we will be interesting forever.
2: That's a good one. And what emotion is hardest to capture on camera, in your opinion?
3: Ambivalence. I think actors are very good at communicating intention, and sometimes if you don't know, that can be hard to come across.
2: That's interesting. Do you read your reviews?
3: I read them after. I read them long after. Because I like smart reviews, and I like film criticism, but it's too painful to read them when it first comes out.
2: Yeah, it has to be tough.
3: Yes.
2: And when do you feel most comfortable?
3: When I'm directing.
2: Why?
3: Because I think the more chaotic and high pressure an environment is, the more relaxed and at ease I get. I find that I, in a wonderful way, become invisible, and I feel very good.
2: That's well said. And what have you observed in your first year of motherhood?
3: That babies are pattern-seeking machines. That we come into this world looking for patterns. You think they're just unaware. They're not. They're always looking for what happened before and will it happen again.
2: And do you remember a time when you cried while directing?
3: Yes, I cry while directing almost every single day.
2: Now, talking about directing, we asked your 73 Questions alum, Saoirse Ronan, what draws her to a script, and she said good pacing. Was that something you are thinking about when you're writing?
3: Yes, I always think, I don't know that I would call it pacing, but I do think about the rhythm of the words. That's a big deal for me as a writer, and I think maybe it's more particular to me than for other screenwriters, but the way that sounds almost musically is how I know a thing is done.
2: I also asked her what song, without question, makes her cry. And what song is that for you?
3: The musical Passing Strange. There's a whole section after his mother dies that I can't listen to without crying.
2: You said you love to capture moments when people truly are alone. And what draws you to that?
3: Well, in movies, being alone with a character is very special and it's very unique to cinema. And I think I'm always interested in who are we when we think no one is watching.
2: Huh. And you wrote Little Women and Lady Bird alone. How does that feel versus when you're collaborating with a partner?
3: Writing with a partner is more fun than writing alone because you can make each other laugh. Mm. But writing alone, it can give you a very deep sense of satisfaction and lonely victory.
2: I've thought about it like that. But who do you normally allow to read your scripts first? Who's that person with that privilege?
3: Noah Baumbach reads my scripts first.
2: Of course it's Noah.
3: I have to go to the screening. Can we walk?
2: Yeah, let's go. So, I was wondering, is procrastination ever an issue for you?
3: Yes, I'm such a terrible procrastinator. I mean, I'm a good procrastinator. I'm really good at it. I do it constantly.
2: And what do you do to kind of snap out of your procrastination?
3: It's all about fear. It's when the fear of not doing something gets bigger than the fear of doing it. And then I do it.
2: Hmm. And what's a time that you laughed the most on set?
3: When Bob Odenkirk was there. He's very funny, and he was making everyone laugh at the dinner table because I needed real laughter, and then I was crying with laughter sitting in the monitor.
2: I was not expecting him at all when he showed up on camera.
3: I know, but wouldn't you be so happy if he was your dad and came home from the Civil War? You'd be like, Dad's home. It's Bob Odenkirk.
2: Greta, you find yourself in a cinematic crisis. Who's the first person that you call?
3: Noah probably first, but after that, Wes Anderson, who's good friends with Noah, but he always has good advice, and he always has a way of kind of making the obstacle the solution. He says, well, maybe that's not a problem. Maybe that's what you should base that whole section around.
2: Now, your work is really, really hard to describe, but what do you want people to feel when they watch your work?
3: I hope they say it makes them live more vividly when they leave the movie theater.
2: What word always makes you laugh?
3: Befuddled.
2: Oh, that's a good one. Greta, last question for you. Question number 73. What's next for you?
3: I'm going to be acting in Three Sisters by Chekhov in New York, and then I will be writing a picture about Barbie. A Barbie
2: Ooh,
3: picture.
2: That sounds good. Greta, good luck to you. Can't wait to see you.
3: Thank you.
2: Winning that Oscar.
3: Thank you.
2: You got it. Bye-bye. Michael Kors.
4: Hey, 73 questions. Come on
2: in. I'm
4: going
2: to get right into this. Did I actually find you here taking a day off from work?
4: I mean, you've got to be kidding. I'm not off today.
2: How do you usually relax?
4: Go to the theater.
2: What's the first thing you did this morning?
4: I kissed my husband.
2: And what's this weird thing?
4: Weird? Don't call this weird. This is a beautiful sculpture. Found it in Paris at the flea market. Come on, head into the kitchen with me.
2: What's your go-to breakfast?
4: Iced tea, blackberries, and a Bialy.
2: What's your favorite guilty pleasure or midnight snack?
4: Definitely a grilled cheese.
2: What is something that I need to know about this kitchen?
4: That no one ever cooks in it.
2: But it's such a nice kitchen. Okay, Michael, how long have you been in the fashion business for?
4: Since 1981.
2: Do you remember the first design that you sold?
4: A hand-painted fringe shoulder bag when I was 11.
2: What's your favorite fabric to design with?
4: Cashmere.
2: Favorite fabric to wear?
4: Have an iced tea.
2: Oh, thank you.
4: Cotton.
2: Cool. What's the best part about your job?
4: The people I get to meet.
2: What's the hardest part about your job?
5: The calendar.
4: Oh, please. We all know it's the calendar,
5: I know,
4: sweetie.
5: I know. It's always the calendar.
4: Oh, my God. Did you feed the cats?
5: We did.
4: And you're still reading the paper?
5: I know. All right. I'll get going.
4: Finish it up.
5: I'll finish it.
4: We got to get going.
2: I'll let you guys figure that out. All right, Michael, if you had any superpower in the world, what would it be?
4: Definitely flight.
2: What's something you'd still like to learn?
4: Patience.
2: And your living room is gorgeous.
4: Well, thank you so much.
2: What three words are best to describe it?
4: Airy, spacious, and comfortable.
2: How long have you been living in New York City for?
4: 41 years.
2: What's your favorite place in New York City?
4: Greenwich Village.
2: What's the best new restaurant everyone should be going to?
4: Fort Charles Prime.
2: What is the best thing about living in this city?
4: The people.
2: Wow, look at this view. What's the worst thing about living in the city?
4: The noise.
2: If you weren't living in noisy New York City, where would you be?
4: I'd be in the tropics, barefoot. Oh my God, the phone is always ringing.
2: What's the most incredible vacation that you've ever had?
4: Africa.
2: What country's next on your list?
4: New Zealand.
2: Can you please reveal for me the identity of the person interrupting this interview?
4: Oh, it's Bette Midler.
2: Of course, Bette Midler.
4: Hey, Bette, listen, I'm in the middle of 73 questions with Vogue. You want to ask me a question?
6: Okay, here's a question. What are you going to come as for Halloween this year?
4: I was thinking this year I want to do something crazy. Maybe kind of an earthy spaceman. What do you think of that?
6: It's fabulous, but not as good as mine.
4: All right, I know. You're going to love it. Listen, I love you, but I got to finish these questions. I'll talk to you later.
2: How does she do it? What's your most overused phrase?
4: Too chic.
2: What's the last gift that you gave a friend?
4: Oh my God, earrings that were Fran Drescher and the nanny that we bought in Capri.
2: What is your favorite piece in this room?
4: Definitely the Sarah that's over there. It's 1981. It's the year I started my business. Hmm. And besides loving it, it's called Fuck the Moral Majority.
2: What excites you most about fashion?
4: Change.
2: How would you describe fashion?
4: The right thing at the right time.
2: How would you describe yourself?
4: I think I'm serious and funny. I think I'm compassionate and competitive.
2: How do you think you're perceived?
4: Funny.
2: What's the biggest misconception about you?
4: That I'm floating around in a private plane with supermodels and actresses eating caviar every day.
2: Then what do you eat when you're hanging out with supermodels and actresses?
4: I don't know, but they seem to always want French fries, not caviar.
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4: False, I remodeled it.
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4: This is true.
2: True or false, you're a classically trained pianist.
4: That is totally false.
2: True or false, your design career started out of your mother's garage.
4: False. It was actually her basement.
2: Is it true you only ever wear black?
4: No, false, false.
5: 99% black.
4: All right, it's mostly black, but you know what? Come to the closet, I'm going to show you and prove it's not all black.
2: Okay. What's the first thing you think of when you come home?
4: My cats.
2: Favorite film?
4: Network.
2: Favorite book?
4: The latest biography.
2: Favorite photographer?
4: Irving Penn.
2: Can you speak to some of these photographs on the wall?
4: Well, these are some of my favorites. I mean, this photo of my husband I love, men who I think are chic and inspiring, David Bowie at the Carlisle, Mick Jagger. I love all these amazing people in my hallway.
2: Nice. Stars or stripes?
4: Definitely stripes.
2: Heels or sneakers?
4: Both.
2: Kittens or puppies?
4: Kittens.
2: What's your most overused app?
4: Sand.
2: You were asked more.
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2: Dad, I got the job.